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to Night Watch. I'm Brother John, your host. Stay with us as we share with you some interesting songs of hope and encouragement for today. 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It's gospel music for the heart. We begin our program this evening with an interesting song sung for us by McCamey Legacy. The title of the song, A Burden and a Bible.

A lot of people claim that they are a Christian. Today, some political leaders even claim to be Christian. But does their life represent what you'll hear in this song? How will people really know that you are one? Well, this song probably explains one of the things that are important. It's sung for us by Yvette Davis. The title of the song, It's When You Love One Another, that people will know that you belong to Christ.

The Bible says, "Be not deceived. God is not mocked. Whatsoever a man soweth, that shall he also reap." And now the three Heath brothers sing a song that reminds us that it's not about us.

family's love is forever. At the Swift Current Funeral Home, we serve as we would wish to be served. This segment of Night Watch is brought to you through the courtesy of Casey's Dining Room, 245 Central Avenue North, Swift Current. 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Whether you're dining in or out, it's Casey's Dining Room, 245 Central Avenue North, next door to the post office in downtown Swift Current. Many of you have listened to Night Watch for a number of years. Tonight, I feel impressed to ask you this question. The next song you're about to hear contains six words that are sung for us by the Chapel Quartet. Can you say, "It is well with my soul"?

That was the Bledsoes with the song, What Will My Cross Testify? Now, here are the Wise Carvers that sing, At Any Cost.

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That was Canton Junction singing God's Got a Better Plan. And now from Swift Current, here's Keith Kitchen to challenge us with a song that says, "What could I be if you had your way with me?"

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AM is CJSN Shaunavon, Golden West, connecting communities. 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
1: Psalm 92, verse 1, it is good to give thanks to the Lord and to sing praises to your name, O Most High. Let us do exactly that. Heidi and Rick come to sing Saved by Grace, and then Ruth Lang sings, O the deep, deep love of Jesus.

Psalm 134, "Behold, bless the Lord, all servants of the Lord, who serve by night in the house of the Lord. Lift up your hands to the sanctuary and bless the Lord. May the Lord bless you from Zion, he who made heaven and earth." Lois and Jan join with me now as we sing "Grace," and that is followed by Tim Sturby singing "When He Reached Down His Hand for Me."

The Faith to Live By musicians are pleased to announce a brand new CD of 13 songs under the title Joy Comes in the Morning. The title track, Joy Comes in the Morning, is sung by the male quartet. We also have the ladies trio singing We Praise Thee, O God, Our Redeemer. Heidi and Rick team up to sing Until Then. The full group sing both Shelter Me and The Lord Bless You and Keep You, a great favorite of mine. Rick also sings He's Been Faithful. Joy comes in the morning indeed. And we would like to put a copy of this brand new 13-song CD into your hands as quickly as possible. 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

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Also, our website, faithtoliveby.ca, as a means of you requesting a CD to be sent to you by Canada Post, or you can there download immediately and at no charge the audio files of this CD as well as many previous CDs. And let me underscore that the CD as well as the audio files from the website are all completely at no charge to you whatsoever.

I want to take you to Galatians chapter 2, and I want to remind you that Galatians chapter 2 and Acts chapter 15 tie very tightly together, both referring to exactly the same Jerusalem Council which took place in the first century and which was a pivotal event. And thank God that there the early church, the apostles met, and they held firm to the truth that the gospel is not to be added to. We have been considering that word gospel and examining various passages throughout the New Testament where we find the word gospel, the Greek word euangelion, which translated literally means good news, the good news of God, the good news of Jesus Christ, the good news of the kingdom of heaven, that salvation, that is, right standing before our Heavenly Father, is not something to be purchased with money or earned with effort or work. It is not something that we merit in of ourselves, but it is something which has been purchased and is a free gift to us from our Lord and Savior Jesus Christ. The book of Galatians is one of Paul's very earliest letters, and here we find Paul amazed that those who he had proclaimed Christ to, who he had delivered the message of the cross, the message of a right standing with our Heavenly Father, and how to obtain that they had departed, hearing other voices. How often I am concerned for men and women who write to me or they call me and they have a question about something to do with the Bible and they have heard a completely erroneous word and they are unsettled, they are disturbed, they are anxious. I bring them back to the Scriptures. I bring them back to the Word of God. And here the Apostle Paul, he speaks of how that he did not receive the message of the cross, the message of the gospel from any man but from the Lord Jesus Christ. That was the earmark of an apostle there in the first century, that he had seen the Lord even as much as any one of those who had walked with the Lord Jesus Christ. The Apostle Paul on the Damascus Road had seen the risen Lord Jesus Christ, and he had been commissioned. He had been sent with a message to proclaim, especially to the Gentiles. The Apostle Paul, he was the emissary. He was the apostle to the Gentiles, even as the Apostle Paul was specifically to the Jews, though there was overlap between them. And in Galatians, and in that Jerusalem council, which Acts chapter 15 speaks of, the question was, are we saved by the grace of God alone? Or do those who come to know Christ and trust in Him and believe in Him for everlasting life, seeking a righteousness of His doing, do we also have to add to that every man to be circumcised? There were many voices being raised in the earliest days saying, those who have come to Christ, those who have trusted in His name, those who have rejoiced in the shed blood of Jesus Christ,

Oh, that's good. We rejoice in that also. But you need to tell those, if they would truly, if they would genuinely, if they would fully and completely be saved from their sins, if they would know that they are citizens of heaven, that they would know that they have a home eternal in heaven, that they shall see the King of Kings in His glory sitting upon His throne, if they would know fully and completely and absolutely assuredly, they need to be circumcised. Now, it might seem like a small thing to some, but you see, there is a manipulation that is taking place here. And the Apostle Paul, he stood firm to it. He stood against it with all of his might. And thank God that the apostles understood this also. For you see, as soon as you add one little, tiny piece to the grace of God, then it is no longer by grace alone that we are saved. It is by grace and some measure of our doing. But that is not what the Bible says. And in Ephesians chapter 2, you read how that the Apostle Paul is strong. We are saved by grace through faith in the Lord Jesus Christ. And this is God's gift. It is not God's gift, 99%, and our efforts, 1%. Or God's grace, 90%, and our efforts, 10%. For you see, it will ever be an increasing amount that we take to ourselves as soon as there is that smallest little give way to works and to our effort. For you see, our pride is relentless. We always want to take credit. We want to say, see what we have done, rather than see what the great King of Heaven has done on our behalf. Our pride, which brought us to sin in the first place, which caused us to doubt the goodness of God in the Garden of Eden, it is ever swelling and puffing up and growing and growing. No, it is by the grace of God alone that we are saved. And I would bid you to hold to that and be confident in that, that the grace of God is what we need. It is the answer for the sin problem that has plagued our souls, that has been a heavy weight upon our back. It is Jesus Christ and the grace of God that He brings and the free gift. Have you received that free gift? Oh, receive it. Be done with works. Be done with your own merit. And trust in Christ. Look to the cross and see that His righteousness is available.

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2: Increasing cloudiness tonight, windy and a low of 13. Tomorrow, a mix of sun and cloud, windy and a high of 20. On Tuesday, sunshine, 24 degrees. Then for Wednesday, it'll be sunny with a high of 30. Current weather conditions can be found anytime on your Swift Current online app. I'm Judy Peters.

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1: We'll continue our series on why four Gospels today, looking at the Gospel for the religious man and the Gospel for the strong man. 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

0: This is the Question and Answer Program, a ministry of the Through the Bible Radio Network with our Bible teacher, Dr. J. Vernon McGee. Before we get to the third of our four-part series on why four Gospels, we'd like to start today's program with a question or two. The first comes from a listener in Indianapolis, Indiana, who spends some time on the issue of 1,000 years being like a day. He asks, could this mean that creation took 6,000 years?
1: And I have a notion that's what he was getting to all the way through. A day is 1,000 years, and there are 1,000 years of creation. And I personally take the 24-hour day of creation. But to attempt to date those days, that's the problem. I don't think anyone can date those days at all. And very candidly, we've been told very little about creation. Moses was not interested in giving us a lesson in geology or a lesson on science. He just is giving us the religious history of mankind. He doesn't go into a great deal of details, very frankly, that we as human beings might like to go into about what did Adam do during the week? I mean, did he have a program set out for him? What did he do on Monday? We're not told anything really about Adam. I don't know how well Adam slept at night. I take it he did all right. I'm not sure he slept at night. There are a great many things we're not told. And all we could do would be just speculate. So I have come to the conclusion that all of this scientific endeavor today to try to determine actually the origin of life and the origin of this universe is really a waste of time. But fortunately, as man has attempted to explore all of this, he's come up with some little side benefits. There's been some spin-offs from it that have been very helpful, I think. So let the scientists alone. Let him keep playing in his laboratory, both the Christian and the non-Christian. They get some good spin-offs every now and then, but they don't know when life began or how it began. The only place in the world you're going to find out how it began is in the first chapter of Genesis. In fact, in the first verse in Genesis, in the beginning, God created the heavens and the earth. And I haven't read anything better than that at all.
0: We turn now to a question from a listener in Los Angeles, California, who writes, what does a person have to do to have contentment in the heart or peace of mind? That is, to get rid of that feeling of insecurity.
1: Now, if you want peace of mind, the scripture is very clear on that. Being justified by faith, we have peace with God through our Lord Jesus Christ. Now, that's a present benefit that is yours if you can see that by faith that you're saved, and that God, by his grace, has extended grace to you, not because of merit, but because you have a need.

0: need. You can't save yourself, and he's agreed to do it. Now, if you can enter into that and rest in Christ, believe him, then you can have peace of mind. But now, if you mean by that that you're going through this world wrapped up in cellophane or packed in cotton, you're just entirely wrong about that. Because when you get on a plane, for instance, and you get in a storm and it begins to wobble up and down, you'll be a very strange individual if you don't lose a little of your peace and become a little concerned about the situation. And that would be true if you're in a house that's on fire. If you don't get a feeling of insecurity, you're entirely without feeling, so that you can have that deep peace of mind only through Jesus Christ.
1: Now let's get to our series on Why Four Gospels.
0: Now we are dealing with a large question, why four Gospels, in order to answer many questions. And one of the questions is, why does the Gospel of Matthew have the genealogy of Christ? Now I've come to that today to deal with that in particular. And it opens with these majestic words, the book of the generation, or the genealogy of Jesus Christ, the son of David. And that ties into everything God promised David and his line. And that is the thing that God had promised to Abraham. He promised to make him a blessing to all people. And now that one has come, the Savior of the world. That genealogy was never challenged. That's who he is. The Jew would say, sure, if he's the son of Abraham, if he's the son of David, I'll listen. Matthew wrote for the Jew. And then the genealogy is given to explain why Joseph could not be the father. Actually, the value of the genealogy is not to show how he could be born of a virgin, but how he could not be born any other way, because Matthew makes it very clear that Jeconiah is in that genealogy, and those that knew the Old Testament were aware that there had been a curse pronounced upon that line, and no one in that line could sit upon the throne of David. How can Joseph have a son to sit on the throne of David? He can't. However, he can be the husband of Mary, who is also in the line of David, through another route, through David's son, Nathan. And by being her husband, Joseph can give to Jesus the royal rights and the legal rights to the throne of David. Israel needed to know that, and Matthew wrote for that reason, and that's the reason the virgin birth is recorded in the Gospel of Matthew. That makes it all important, friends, and I hope that you see that there is a movement here, and it is slanted to the religious man. For instance, the Sermon on the Mount is to be the law of the kingdom. It's to be the law of a people that are going to be regenerated and live in a kingdom that's coming here on this earth. And that law, be pretty hard to put it in force today, and it's impossible for any unregenerate man to live by it. This is given to the religious man. This is given to a peculiar people to meet a particular need. Now, I can't go into all of that because I need to move now to the Gospel of Mark. That's written, as we've said, for the strong man, directly in that day to the Roman, and today to those that come in under that classification. Now, let's look at it. When the founding fathers came to our showers, they did not come on an invasion. I think that's remarkable to see. They did not come to make war. They did not want to fight the Indians, but they tried to make peace with them, and they did at the beginning. They did not come to exploit others. They did not come to rape the land of its wealth. They truly came in peace to worship God. Now that was their mission when they came to this land. We find that the strong man had a different mission. The strong man was the Roman Empire. And for almost a millennium, the Roman brought peace to the world. They brought a peace that was obtained by a different philosophy from that of the men who founded our nation. Their methods were contrary to ours and contrary to the Word of God. The legions of Rome marched over the then known world. Rome was part of the image that Daniel interpreted from Nebuchadnezzar all the way down to the feet of iron and clay, and it was typified by iron. Rome was hard as iron. The Romans were men of will and strength. They undertook the Herculean task of ruling the world, and they did it for 1,000 years. They believed in power. They believed in human power expressed in law and order, and they would subordinate the individual to the state. They attempted to attain a universal state. They built highways over the territories that they conquered to give them ready access so that they might indeed rule the world. They promised those that they had conquered law, order, and protection, and the iron heel of Rome was put down on the neck of mankind. They represented the idea of active human power in the ancient world. They embodied the idea in the state or empire as the repository of law and justice. They came in process of time to deify the state as the grandest concrete manifestation of power. With the consciousness of being born to rule the world, they pushed the idea of national power to universal power and universal empire. Caesar Augustus, who passed the tax bill that moved Mary and Joseph down to Bethlehem, was actually a great nephew of Julius Caesar. His name was Caius Octavius. He took the name of Caesar because it was a name that would stand against the world, but he wanted a title, and the Senate suggested many titles. He declined to be called king or dictator because neither title signified enough for him. He took the title of Augustus because it not only carried the connotation of politics, but the connotation of religion. That is what Rome presented to the world. Gibbon, who probably made the greatest study of the Roman Empire, said, and by the way, he was not a Christian, "The empire of the Romans filled the world, and when the empire fell into the hands of a single person, the world became a safe and dreary prison for his enemies. To resist was fatal, and it was impossible to fly." Although Rome brought peace to the world, it was a frightful peace. Dr. Robert Culver wrote one of the most brilliant books on Daniel that I've ever read, and listen to what he had to say. He says, 2 millennia ago, Rome gave the world the ecumenical unity which the League of Nations and the United Nations Organization have sought to arrive in our time. The modern attempts are not original at all, as many of our contemporaries suppose, but are revivals of the ancient Roman ideal, which never since the time of Augustus Caesar has been wholly lost. And that's a remarkable statement, by the way. They were ruling the world when the Lord Jesus Christ was born. And in this connection, Dr. Gregory further states concerning the Roman, he was to try whether human power, taking the form of law, regulated by political principles of which a regard for law and justice was most conspicuous, could perfect humanity by subordinating the individual to the state and making the state universal. Its Herculean tasks and its universal empire furnished the highest expression of the human soul as the repository of the energy for shaping the world to law and order. The Roman, as the man of power, was to attempt the solution of perfecting mankind and bringing a millennium here upon the earth. But, my friend, is the awesome picture that is presented of the great empire that ruled in that day when Jesus was born in Bethlehem. Rome represented active human power in the ancient world. It led to dictatorship, and it led finally to worship when the power was vested in one man and the worship of that man. At this time, Paul says, when the fullness of the time was come, God sent forth his Son, made of a woman made under a law. Christ lived and died and rose from the grave in the Roman Empire. One day, a little Jew by the name of Paul hobbled into the city of Rome with a message that Gibbon said shook the empire to its foundation. Of this message, Paul had written, "For I'm not ashamed of the gospel of Christ. It's the power of God unto salvation to everyone that believeth, to the Jew first and also to the Greek." God sent a message to that segment of the world. It was the gospel of Mark. John Mark is the writer. This young man was evidently schooled in Roman thought. He himself apparently was a man of action, though he certainly was a coward at the beginning. You read Acts 13:13, but he made good finally. His gospel is actually Simon Peter's account. Evidently, John Mark got the facts from Simon Peter. Simon Peter was likewise a man of action. He liked action better than he liked logic. And this is the man that the Spirit of God chose to be the first one to go to a Roman centurion and preach the gospel. Now let's turn to that record, as it's rather important. Simon Peter had been coached by the Spirit of God, regarded going to a Gentile, which he'd never done before. Listen to him. Then Peter opened his mouth and said, "Of a truth, I perceive that God is no respecter of persons, but in every nation he that feareth him and worketh righteousness is accepted with him." The word which God sent unto the children of Israel, preaching peace by Jesus Christ, he's the Lord of all. But this is a new kind of peace. It's a kind of peace that you do not have to send an army to bring about. Kind of peace that comes inside of a man. It's not imposed by outside force. Another Roman centurion yonder in Philippi was startled when he found that all the doors of the prison

be Peter's, whose interpreter Mark was. And Clement says, there was a group of Roman knights that requested Simon Peter to leave in writing the things he had taught them. And that is John Mark who wrote for him. And again and again, this could be emphasized, the gospel of action, and it's suited for today. Now, somebody asks, well, why in the world don't we have here a genealogy if he's a man of action? Well, when you hire a man to do a job, maybe it's an important job. Maybe you're a big contractor and you want someone that can put up a big steel scaffolding for a 50-story building. The man that comes to apply for the job, you don't ask him whether his ancestors came over on the Mayflower. You don't care about his genealogy. He may be descended from Queen Elizabeth. And how in the world would you want to fit that into the application for the job? May I say to you, what you want to know, can he do the job? Does he have the power to do the job? Now, when you go through the Gospel of Mark, it's the briefest gospel. Jesus is a man of action, and you have miracle after miracle recorded. Jesus did this, and Jesus did the other thing. The Gospel of Mark is definitely a gospel of action. It is adapted and directed to men of action, and the genealogy is not important at all. Therefore, the virgin birth is not put in it. I've always felt that giving out the Gospel of Matthew or giving out a New Testament to folks that know nothing about the Bible is maybe not the way to begin. I've often thought that the Gospel of Mark was the one to give out. And during World War II, I think it was the Moody Bible Institute that gave out the Gospel of Mark. And I thought, my, there's somebody up there that sure is smart because they're giving out the right one. A great many feel like they ought to give out the Gospel of John. And don't misunderstand me. We're going to see when we come to it, that's the wretched man. And there are a lot of wretched folk today in our midst. And they don't have to be poor to be wretched. Some of the most miserable people in this world are the rich people. They're the ones who commit suicide. But nevertheless, it's in that class, the wretched man. And here in Mark, it's the man of action. So you find that Mark is recording the miracles the Lord Jesus Christ performed. I'd like to pick up and cite several of these things because I think they're very important. Now notice that the Lord Jesus, when he starts out, he's already marching. And I come to Mark 1:14. And after John was put in prison, Jesus came into Galilee, preaching the gospel of the kingdom of God and saying, the time is fulfilled, the kingdom of God is at hand, repent and believe the gospel. Believe me, that's action, is it not? Notice what follows. Now as he walked by the Sea of Galilee, he saw Simon and Andrew, his brother, casting a net into the sea, for they were fishers. And they came into Capernaum. And straightway on the Sabbath day, he entered into the synagogue and taught. That's Mark 1:21. Then Mark 1:22. And they were astonished at his doctrine, for he taught them as one that had authority, and not as the scribes. And he just keeps moving. Let's go down to Mark 1:30. But Simon's wife's mother lay sick of a fever, and straightway they tell him of her. And he came and took her by the hand and lifted her up. Immediately the fever left her. My, action everywhere he goes. And we read on down at verse 32, and in the evening when the sun did set, they brought unto him all that were diseased and those who were possessed with demons, and all the city was gathered together at the door. Literally, there were thousands of people in that country at that particular time that had had their eyes open. The blind had had their eyes open. That's the reason that the enemy never did deny that he performed miracles. They were walking all over the place in that day. He was a man of action. This appealed to the man of action, and it should today. Are you a man of action? Want to see

0: things done. Here's someone that can do it. He can heal the sick, raise the dead, but that's not what he came to do. His big job was to make a way of salvation for mankind. And he said he didn't come to be ministered unto or to minister, but to give his life a ransom for many. He was to lay down his life that he might provide salvation for man. And no Caesar could ever offer that. None of the wise men of Greece could offer that. None of the religious men of Jerusalem could offer that. He alone could offer life to mankind. Life here, life everlasting. How wonderful he is as you see him go through the Gospel of Mark. And you know, he's put on the cross and there's action there. 9 o'clock in the morning, they put him there. 12 o'clock, darkness comes down. 3 hours in light, 3 hours in darkness. First 3 hours, man did his worst. Last 3 hours, God did his best. In those 3 hours, he made his soul a ransom for sin. It pleased the Lord to bruise him. And that cross became an altar on which the Lamb of God that taketh away the sin of the world was offered. That's the Gospel of Mark, friends, a gospel of action. And that explains why he doesn't deal with the birth of a baby. There's no baby talk in the Gospel of Mark. There's the man of action that is there. And that will appeal to some today, whereas the baby would not appeal to many.
1: 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An expanded version of this issue is available in a booklet by the same title. Or consider getting Dr. McGee's complete study on this subject, which is available on a single MP3 disc. To place an order for the book or CD or to ask for a resource catalog, just give us a call at 1-800-65-BIBLE, Monday through Thursday from 6 a.m. to 3 p.m. Pacific Time. 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
3: 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After all, achievement breeds invincibility. Well, on this weekend edition of Insight for Living, Chuck Swindoll offers a cautionary message about the pitfalls of success and other dangers that threaten our personal integrity. It's number 6 in his 16-part series called Strengthening Your Grip. In this study, we'll expose danger signs that should be heeded so that we walk in humility and dependence on God. Chuck titled his message, Strengthening Your Grip on Integrity.
2: What I want you to do is to carry out an exploratory surgical operation, spiritually speaking. I'd like you to allow the Spirit of God to take the scalpel of the Word of God and to open yourself up to reveal the truth of what's inside. It's going to be uncomfortable, and in some cases, it's going to bring a lot of pain. But I want you to see just how beneficial such a surgical procedure can be. Open the instrument that God is using today in our lives to Proverbs chapter 24, and let's see that test as it's revealed in verse 10. And having seen it, let's allow the Spirit of God to examine how we are in the midst of adversity. 24:10 of Proverbs, Solomon writes, "If you are slack in the day of distress, your strength is limited." A major test on mankind is adversity. You can trip along through life, sort of chattering about things spiritually, you know, using a lot of the cliches, saying a lot of the right things, churchy talk, and suddenly adversity pulls the rug out from under you. It reveals the truth of all that stuff you had been saying. If you faint in the day of adversity, your strength really was very small. Turn from Proverbs back 2 books to the book of Job, chapter 4. And let me bring an illustration on the scene so that all of us can identify not with a concept, but with a person. We need that sometime. Job is the man. Chapter 4 is the chapter, and it's Job's journal of suffering. No man that I've ever read in Scripture or in all of time has suffered more than Job, save our Savior, Jesus Christ himself. Job has lost everything. 10 fresh graves on a windswept hill, not too far from his home, represents the loss of his 10 children. Imagine it, one after another. And by the time the calamity had passed, his home was gone. His treasure was gone. His livestock was gone. His crops were gone. His health was gone. He had nothing. He was a hard-pressed soul, bruised by the blows of adversity. Some counselors came along. Put counselors in italics, please. They came to give him counsel. They came to set him straight. They came to talk to him because they knew he was a man of a great deal of maturity. But they began to see him crack under the adversity. Chapter 4 is the counsel of Eliphaz, the Temanite, who gingerly walks before Job, sees his body covered with boils, and says, "If one ventures a word with you, will you become impatient? But who can refrain from speaking? Behold, you have admonished many, and you have strengthened weak hands. Your words have helped the tottering to stand, and you have strengthened feeble knees." That's true. And Eliphaz comes on tiptoe and he says, verse 5, "But now it has come to you, and you are impatient. It touches you, and you are depressed," literally. If you have suffered the blows of adversity, you understand what it means to feel impatient. Even though you once walked closely with God. Hey, let's face it, it's hard to walk with God when things don't work out. When your world comes tumbling down. When love seems to escape and friends seem far away. The blows of adversity are hard to bear. If you faint in the day of adversity, your strength is small. You're examining yourself. How strong have you been in this year? How well have you endured the afflictions? Only you can gauge that. No one knows but you and God. Now, there's another test. I said there were two. The first is adversity, and it's hard, but it's not the harder of the two, even though from the externals it looks like it is. The second test is prosperity. Yes, I'm convinced that adversity, though it is very, very hard, is not anything as difficult as prosperity. Now, humanly speaking, the tendency is to become proud, arrogant, conceited, self-sufficient. So the first warning, as expected, is don't be conceited. Guard against that. Verse 5, "Do not lift up your horn on high. Do not speak with insolent pride." I want you to hold your place here for just a moment and look at a couple of parallel passages in Proverbs, okay? Proverbs chapter 27 has both of them. 27, verse 2 and verse 21. Please turn. Proverbs 27, 2 is good counsel for those of you who are prosperous this year. "Let another praise you and not your own mouth, a stranger and not your own lips." Wise counsel. If there is to be praise accorded you, let it come from someone else. Don't drop hints. Don't wait with bated breath to hear what someone is saying about you. Relax. Verse 21, same chapter. "The crucible is for silver and the furnace for gold, and a man... A woman, a person is tested by the praise accorded him." Isn't that a good verse? The test of your integrity will come not when you are in adverse situations, but when you have become prosperous. Some of you are in the process of becoming very, very good at what you do. Some of you are already great. And by the grace of God, as time passes, you will become even greater. Better at it, more adept, more efficient, more well-known. Solomon says that's a test. That's a test on your integrity. Back to Psalm number 75. The second piece of warning is verses 6 and 7. Not from the east, nor from the west, nor from the desert comes exaltation. God is the judge. He puts down one. He exalts another. Look at the last verse we read. He puts down one. He exalts another. The last time I spoke on this, I was speaking to the Pittsburgh Steelers. They were just about to play the San Diego Chargers that night. If you follow football, you know that they were already out of the playoffs. Sitting in front of me were some of the strongest, toughest men you'd ever want to meet. I warned them not all to sit on one side of the room or it would tilt. Men whose names are household words in the sports world. And they had been exalted for four separate occasions. But now, they have been brought low. It is significant to observe those who do not know the Lord Jesus Christ in comparison with those that do. It is interesting to see how much perspective God brings into your life, whether you are at the top or approaching the bottom. These men nodded with understanding when I read, God is the judge. He puts down one and he exalts another. But it isn't as always as notorious as a Super Bowl game. It is in the little things of life. It is in decisions made in your business. It is in those hunches that you carry through on and they work and they pay off. And by you begin to amass a fortune in your name. So the second warning is keep the right perspective. Don't be conceited, verse 5. Keep the right perspective, verse 6 and 7. And as in the case of adversity, Job was the illustration. In the case of integrity, David is. Turn over a couple of pages. Psalm 78, verse 70. In the very few moments that remain, while you carry out the final part of your exploratory surgery, I want you to compare yourself with David, who became the king. But don't think of David now in robed royalty. I want you to think of David as a little young teenager keeping his father's sheep. I want you to think of him as so insignificant that when Samuel came to pick the next king, remember Saul's successor, that David's own father, Jesse, didn't remember David as even having the potential of being the king. So after Samuel looked at all the sons of Jesse, all seven of them paraded in front of him, and none of them qualified, God didn't prompt Samuel to put his hand on any of them. Samuel says to the father, is this all you have? And he says, no, by the way, I've got one more. Wouldn't you love to be David? Your father doesn't even bring you in when they're running for king. He leaves you with the sheep. That's where you are. Oh, yeah, I've got one, the runt. He's out with the sheep. He's keeping the woolies today. You want me to bring him in? Sure, bring him in. And David comes in from watching the sheep, and the next thing you know, he's got oil running down his neck. And people are talking things like king. You know what happens to David?

When that's all over, when all that applause has ended and all the brothers are going back to their room thinking, oh man, he got it and I didn't get it. I mean, he was the next, he was the king elect. You know what he did? He went right back to the sheep. That's impressive. Why, you and I would have been at May Company trying on crowns or early afternoon anyway. That's what you do when you're on your way to being the king. Not David. No way. Look at verse 70 of chapter 78, and you'll see why God chose David. Verse 70 says, he chose David, his servant. I love that. Doesn't refer to him as an outstanding young man. Doesn't say that he had set all kind of pole vault records. It doesn't say that he was super strong like Samson. It says that David was a servant. Let me tell you, a person with integrity has the humility of a servant. You never sense that he's something on a stick. You sense that he or she has the humility of a servant. He was faithful in the little things. My friend, while you do surgery on yourself, ask yourself, am I? You have a tough job to carry out in your employment. Do you do it well when no one is around? You have an assignment to follow through on, and the deadline is due. Do you keep your word and meet the deadline? You make promises. Do you fulfill your word? You owe money. Do you pay the money on time? You have a lot of privacy, and the privacy is entrusted to you. Do you behave yourself morally in your private life? You have an expense account to fill out because you travel every month. Do you keep it honest? You see, it breaks down to just basic things as keeping sheep. He took him from the sheepfolds. I love that. He took him from caring for the pregnant ewes, for those young mother sheep that were still followed by the little suckling lambs. David was in there working with those sheep, and God said, that's my kind of guy. That's the next one. That's Saul's successor. You see, he saw the heart of integrity, verse 72. David shepherded them, that is the people of Israel, according to the integrity of his heart. Honest within, no duplicity, a simple man. Not simplistic, but a simple man. God was big and all of life was little. God was responsible for promotions and demotions, and all of life passed before his sovereign eyes. God saw in David the humility of a servant. He saw the heart of a shepherd, verse 72, and he saw hands of skill. He guided them with his skillful hands. He got involved. While you're doing surgery, I want to ask you two questions, and they just follow different stories. I want to ask you about your involvement in helping people. Andrew was riding on a subway. The 17-year-old youth was minding his own business when he was stabbed repeatedly in the stomach by attackers. 11 riders on the same car watched the stabbing, but not one came to assist the young man. Even after the thugs fled and the train had pulled out of the station as he lay in a pool of his own blood, not one of the 11 came to his side. Would you have? Same question. A little less dramatic, but equally shocking. Eleanor was shopping at Fifth Avenue, busy Manhattan in New York City. She tripped and broke her leg. Dazed and anguished and in shock, she called out for help from the sidewalk. Not for 2 minutes, not for 20 minutes, but for 40 minutes. 40 minutes on the sidewalk in New York City, broad daylight, as business executives and shoppers and students and merchants walked around her and stepped over her, completely ignoring her cries. After literally hundreds had passed by, a cab driver, obviously irritated, pulled over, hauled her into his taxi, and took her to a local hospital. Would you have stopped? David seems to qualify because he guided them with skillful hands. He got in there and got dirty. He got involved. Integrity doesn't throw around a lot.

0: of theoretical promises and toss them here and there and leave people with expectations. Integrity says, I care enough to get involved. Now, you can't meet the needs of the world. They are multiplied millions of needs, but you can maybe meet one or two in a month or two's time, huh? Do you? And I can't stop before I say directly, integrity also means that when I sense something wrong is happening, I stop it or I get out of the way so it doesn't disease me. It doesn't cause me the contagion of wrong. I guess the best book I read this year was not a Christian book. It was a book called The Mind of Watergate by Leo Rangel. The Compromise of Integrity is a subtitle. It's a great book. Rangel analyzes the mind of Nixon and his surrounding cronies during the Watergate era and before it to point out from a psychiatrist's point of view what was happening in the man's head during the time that all of those things were going on. Lifted from this book is a fine dialogue between Senator Baker and a young man named Herbert L. Porter, who was there during the early stages and was swept into the sewer of the whole thing. And in this inquisition, as it were, this question and answer dialogue, Baker tries to pursue the concern for integrity. Baker, did you ever have any qualms about what you were doing, Mr. Porter? I'm probing into your state of mind. Porter, uncomfortably, I was not the one to stand up in a meeting and say this should be stopped. I kind of drifted along. Baker, at any time did you ever think of saying, I do not think this is quite right. This is not quite the way it ought to be. Did you ever think of that? Porter, yes, I did. Baker, what did you do about it? Porter, I did not do anything. Baker, why didn't you? Porter, after evidence of much inner thought on his face, in all honesty, probably because of the fear of group pressure of not being a team player. Let's learn a lesson from Watergate. Let's learn a lesson from Jonestown. Let's learn never to be forgotten lessons from those same situations that happen by the dozens every year. If you have to do wrong to stay on the team, you're on the wrong team. Get off or clean it up. Oh, well, Chuck, that's making waves. Integrity makes waves. Integrity makes no mean no, and yes mean yes, and making up one's mind regardless of the popular response. Well, a surgery is painful. This year was adverse for some of you. It was prosperous for others. God beautifully has arranged a plan to bring us to a place of self-examination on a regular basis. You know that? Because the fog of ecclesiastical liturgy has covered over the Lord's table, we've lost the simplicity of it. It is designed to make us think, child of God. God doesn't parade the elements in front of us so we can gulp down a piece of cracker and drink down some grape juice to go on our own merry way. No, he says, that's what they did in Corinth. For that cause, many of you are weak and sick, and some of you have died. No, before you let that piece of pastry touch your tongue, and before that liquid goes down your throat, you be sure you examine yourself. And then you may eat of that bread and drink of that cup. When you observe the table of the Lord Jesus, you are involved in the most serious and significant kind of worship in all of life. It is the perfect opportunity for any without Christ to receive Him. It is the perfect opportunity for there to be a cleansing of the tumors of sin. where the Spirit of God excises them one after another as they are laid out before his scalpel. You see, you must operate on yourself. And the Lord Jesus Christ promises that every one of those things you bring before him that have no business in your life, he will take away and forgive you. May we bow together. We now enter this very serious time of worship. We must enter with a prepared heart. No one can come to this table with unwashed hands. It is heresy. It is heresy to take the elements that reflect the body and blood of our Lord Jesus Christ with a heart that is not clean before him. I warmly and compassionately invite you who come today without Jesus Christ to receive him now and partake with us as a brand new babe in the family. And child of God, I must warn you that you must be sure you are clean, having confessed to him those things he has pointed out to you in this message, before you partake with others. I must add, if you refuse to do that, you must please let the elements pass, lest you drink judgment unto yourself. This will be a time of quietness. We will later leave in absolute silence. Our visiting will happen outside, but in the quietness and darkness of this room, we will worship and pray together. Our Father, our God, we have been stimulated with the truth of your word. We have reflected on our adverse times this year. We thank you for sustaining us in grace. We now turn in worship, and having analyzed our own level of integrity, we find ourselves in need of cleansing, refreshment. We pray that you will do that now. We love you, we adore you, we lay our lives before you, Father, because of Jesus Christ. In the name of Jesus Christ, the Lord, we pray. Amen.
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3: Increasing cloudiness tonight, windy and a low of 13. Tomorrow, a mix of sun and cloud, windy and a high of 20. On Tuesday, sunshine, 24 degrees. Then for Wednesday, it'll be sunny with a high of 30. Current weather conditions can be found anytime on your Swift Current online app. I'm Judy Peters.

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1: Pastor Ted Cunningham has some hope, encouragement, and laughter for busy parents today on Focus on the Family with your host, Jim Daly. Thanks for joining us. I'm John Fuller.
3: Well, John, we all love our kids, right?
1: Mm-hmm. Oh, totally,
3: but if
1: yes.
3: We expect them to be our source of joy and our reason for living, we're bound to be disappointed. Mm-hmm. Only God can truly fill our hearts that way, and that's the message Ted Cunningham wants to share with you today, especially if you're getting stressed out by all the details involved in parenting a child. Ted is going to encourage you to de-stress with laughter, and I know you'll get a kick out of his presentation. It's based on his book, A Love That Laughs, published by Focus on the Family.
1: Right, and you can get a copy of that book from us. The proceeds go right back into the ministry when you do. Look for A Love That Laughs at focusonthefamily.ca. Well, Ted really is a favorite on this broadcast. He's so entertaining, and he's a comedian at heart. You can hear that. He's also a pastor at heart. He's the lead pastor at Woodland Hills Family Church in Branson, Missouri. With that, here's Ted Cunningham speaking at a Sparkle Women's Conference at River Valley Church in Minneapolis on Focus on the Family.
2: It is great to be here. There have been a lot of moments where we've been told to turn to our neighbor and say, and I really haven't been comfortable with any of them. I got to be honest with you. Turn to your neighbor and say, you know what she's feeling? I don't really know what's going on. Love y'all. It's so good to be. I'm like, what am I doing at a women's conference? And then it hit me. This theme is I'm going to focus on the last part. And she laughs without fear of the future. And we just heard that the sixth love language is working out. Wrong? No, I get it. It's my wife's love language, is working out, long walks. She walks me and the dog every night right before sunset. She wants me to live till 90. And I believe the sixth love language could also be laughter, the way we give and receive love. I just finished a book on laughter called A Love That Laughs, and we studied laughter for the last year. And I've been watching it in my wife. And my wife has a silent patriotic laugh, is what I call her laugh. When she finds something funny, she places her hand over her heart, leans forward, and nothing comes out. So, ladies, I'm glad you're laughing. Sometimes I go to churches that aren't used to laughter. That's why I love coming to River Valley. Y'all love to laugh. But I go to some churches, they don't laugh at all. And I'm like, ladies, let the laughter out. You hold it in, it turns to cellulite. I need you to let that laughter out. Don't hold it in. I believe the reason I am here today, I want to tell you who your source is and where you find your strength, but I also want to encourage you to lighten up. So as you start at the first part of Proverbs 31:25, which is where, when I got this verse and I got this theme, my heart leapt. I was so excited. I started to pencil some things down, and just I've been meditating on it for the past few months and asking the question, where does a woman find her strength, her hope, her confidence? Psalm 118 and verse 14 says, my power and strength come from the Lord, and he has saved me. Psalm 28:7 says, the Lord is my strength and my shield. My heart trusts in him, and he helps me. My heart leaps for joy, and with my song, I praise him. I wanted to tell you, he is your source of life today. He's your source of life, and be careful what you do with people, places, or things. Be very careful not to turn people, places, or things into your source of life. We say it around our home often. My source of life is Jesus, not you. I receive from him and pour out to you. What you receive from me should be the overflow of my relationship with the Lord. Your strength, your hope, your confidence, it's not an outward appearance. 1 Peter 3, verses 3 and 4, your beauty should not come from outward adornments such as elaborate hairstyles and the wearing of gold, jewelry, or fine clothes. Is this prohibitive of that? No. It's saying, don't let that be your source, but it can be overflow. Don't let it be your source. Rather, it should be that of your inner self, the unfading beauty of a gentle and quiet spirit, which is of great worth in God's sight. Wear nice clothes. Wear makeup. That's not at all what this is teaching. It's saying it just shouldn't be your source of life. It's not money. 1 Timothy 6:17, command those who are rich in this present world not to be arrogant nor to put their hope in wealth, which is so uncertain, but to put their hope in God, who richly provides us with everything for our enjoyment. We lose strength and lack confidence when we turn the blessings of God into our source of life. And we start worshiping the blessings rather than the one who blessed us. Where is your source today? I want to talk to you in the time that we have remaining just about laughter as a barometer of strength. Laughter as a barometer of strength, not perfection, but strength. Two other areas that you should never find yourself looking to as your source. Your source is not in your children. They're not your source of life. And some of you right now, your children have become an extension and you find your value in them. Vanity parenting uses the child's attributes and accomplishments to try to impress other people. Let your strength, let your confidence, let your hope, let your beauty come from that inner beauty of a gentle and quiet spirit. I have to talk to the moms for just a second because everything I do is marriage and parenting and I can't get away from it. Mom, you're stressing out over the non-essentials in parenting. And you need to know what the essentials are. And the essentials are, hear, O Israel, the Lord our God, the Lord is one. Love the Lord your God with all of your heart, soul, and strength. And impress these commandments are to be upon your heart. Impress them upon your children. Bring your children up in the discipline and instruction of the Lord. That's the essentials that we're going after. But I see parents today stressing over the non-essentials. Why? Mom, stressing over the non-essentials because the children have become the source. Your family's not perfect, and you're gonna do okay. I'm gonna show you a few things. Just give you an example of what I see parents stressing out over today. How about this one right here? Formula. Passionate people. You gotta nurse as long as you can. Nursing didn't work for us with Corinne. She's like, thanks for sharing that with all the women of Minnesota, Dad. But it didn't. I'll never forget it. 6 weeks, her 6 week appointment, we went into the doctor, and I'm sitting by Amy, and he comes in, he's going over all of her charts. Starts looking at her head, head's good, length good, gets to the weight chart, his back is turned to us. He's one of these doctors that doesn't have great bedside manner. And I'll never forget him saying these words, good night. What are you doing, starving this baby? I look over at Amy, the tears start flowing. This is why it's so important. If you're not in a life group, a home group, a small group, if you don't have community, get in community, because that night we had home group. That night we had home group, and we're new parents trying to figure it out, and we ain't doing that well, and we're an emotional wreck. We're not sleeping well. Corinne's never slept a night, you know, in those first 6 weeks, and we're exhausted. We start telling all our struggles, and one older lady in our group gets up, and she walks over to the kitchen, and I follow her. I said, excuse me. I said, what are you doing? She reaches up in the cabinet. She grabs that formula they give you free at the hospital. She puts it down and she starts making a bottle. And I go, oh, whoa. Hey, what are you doing? Because I've read all the books, right? I know what the books say. And there's somebody in here right now real passionate about it. Ooh, I hope he's not giving a message that formula's okay. That's the whole point I'm trying to make. And I got really all up in arms with this lady. I go, you can't give her formula. She goes, you give me one good reason why I can't give Corinne formula right now. I said, well, first of all, I don't want her going to community college. That's where I'll start with the whole thing. That usually gets about 75% laugh, and I'll explain to you why. 25% are super right now. You're stressed. I think your kids are going to be fine. Lighten up, Mom. Focus on the essentials. Let go of the non-essentials a little bit. Your children are not your source of life. Don't find your strength from them. You're like, oh no, my kids fill me up. Yeah, give it a while. You will find out nothing sucks the life out of you faster. than a child. How about this one? Oh, let's keep going there since we're having so much fun. Oh, binky! No, you did not give your daughter a binky. We did. Till she was 2 and a half. Sure, she can't pronounce her S's. But she has nailed the other 25 letters. I need you to know that. She's got them down. Let's keep going. How about this? The family bed. I hear people get online debating everything. Oh, you shouldn't do that. You should. I'm for eradicating the kid-centered home. But I want to explain something right now to every mom in here. And this is serious. This is not a punchline right here. You are under no obligation to explain or defend your parenting choices. None. I'm over there. I hate all my Facebook friends. I hate them all. They're all of their father, the devil, and children of darkness. I can't stand them. If you have the family bed and somebody go, oh, it's got, now look at all those kids, the dog, the cat. I have no idea how they had so many kids, but if that's your choice, no one's here to tell you otherwise. Oh, then this one stresses parents out, the school picture, right? What school? Public, private, home, Christian? You're under no obligation to explain or defend your choices. The bus. I'm seeing parents today stress over the bus. Do we send our kids on the bus? I grew up on the bus. How many of you grew up on a bus? I want you, those of you stressing about this decision right now, I want you to look around. I do, because I'm going to ask this question. You're going to be shocked at how many hands go up. How many of you remember back in the day, bus drivers kicking unruly kids off the bus in the middle of the route? I'm in Minnesota now. It's 10 below zero. Get off the bus. We did, though. If you met, listen, the bus driver would drop you off a mile and a half from home. I grew up in the cornfields of Illinois. I remember getting dropped off. And you'd see our line going through the cornfields to get home. So long as you stayed out in front of the combine, you were fine. But we all survived.
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6: Jeff and Jill were devastated when the bank evicted them from their home. Jeff had been out of work for 3 months, and with debt and no savings, they missed the last two mortgage payments. Jeff and Jill could not understand why God was allowing this to happen. They desperately prayed and searched God's word for an answer. As they studied God's word, they realized that they had not followed God's financial principles. They had assumed too much debt, and they foolishly had no savings for emergencies. Jeff and Jill learned and implemented God's financial principles, and within 3 years they were debt-free and had a significant down payment for a new home. Jeff and Jill now understand that God's purpose in these trials was to draw them into a closer relationship with the Lord and to teach them God's way of managing money, resulting in significant spiritual growth.
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1: How many of you remember when your mom couldn't figure out which of your siblings was at fault, so she just spanked all of you? How many of you remember that? Yeah. Those were good days. How many of you remember when your mom sent you upstairs to wait for your spanking? That was worse than the spanking. How many of you remember when mom sent you upstairs to wait for your spanking, then forgot she sent you upstairs to wait for your spanking? You and your brother are like, do we tell her? Do we need to remind her what we're doing up here? I had a brother 4 years old and he totally stubborn. He'd sit on his side of the bed. Oh, dad ain't gonna break me. Mom ain't gonna break me. I'm like, are you kidding? I'm screaming on the backswing. Let's see how quick we can do this, but we've already enjoyed laughter. Again, understanding that laughter is a barometer of strength. Have you ever gotten to the end of the day and you're like, I haven't laughed once today? Is it a sign I need to find a way to laugh, or do I need to take a deeper look? What's going on that I'm so stressed, that I'm so focused on all of these, what I'm going to say, non-essentials, that I need to get back to it? And so I want to just share that. I know this seems like a lot, but I think we got time to plow through it. I have a chapter in the book called 38 Benefits of Laughter, and I want to give you 42 of them. Before we go to lunch. No, I ain't keeping you from lunch. But I'd like to give you 15 of them, because Proverbs 17:22 says, a cheerful heart is good medicine. And we've been taking that medicine since this day began. I've been laughing since I walked.

through the doors at 8. I got to tell you something. Laughter is a great way to know, where am I right now? With strength, with confidence, with hope. It's a great barometer. Number one, laughter is therapy. It's therapy. We've been taking some of this today. Pastor Chuck Swindoll says, laugh out loud. It helps flush out the nervous system. Laughter is the most beautiful and beneficial therapy God ever granted humanity. Laugh. Number two, humor helps us learn and hope opens us up for the truth. I always love telling people, yes, laughter is a medicine, but it also helps other medicines go down. And sometimes I get criticized, you use too much laughter, too much humor when you preach. I said, yeah, but if you just would pay attention, while you're laughing, I'm cramming truth down your throat. And I do it Sunday after Sunday. Three, humor helps us cope. A person without a sense of humor is like a wagon without springs. It is jolted by every pebble in the road. Good humor makes all things tolerable. Henry Ward Beecher. I love the fourth one. Laughter is free. No memberships, no subscriptions. Number five, when we laugh, we breathe in oxygen-rich air. Dr. Sophie Scott, neuroscientist, I've been studying her for the last couple of years. I've been studying her research. That sounded really weird the way that came out. Laughter is a deep breath, figuratively and literally. When you laugh, your rib cage expands and contracts more rapidly than it does when you breathe or talk. And that leads to the sixth one, laughing burns calories. Just to make a point, when Julia started talking, I looked at my calorie count. By the end of her talk, this is true, I was sitting there. We were sitting there. I burned 43 calories during her talk. According to Vanderbilt University, you can shed 40 calories with 10 to 15 minutes of laughter. So laugh. And put away the jogging suit. That's what I say, put away the jogging suit. Number seven, laughter reduces tension throughout your entire body. Laughter reduces tension throughout your entire body. I do date night comedy events around the country, and my favorite comment to hear when people walk out is my face hurts or my side hurts. I can't remember the last time we laughed 3 to 5 laughs per minute. And you really are exhausted at the end of the time. If you ever watch comedy specials, that's why they only go 1 hour and 5 or 1 hour and 10 minutes. You'll rarely see a comedy show go to 1 hour and 15 or 1 hour and 20 because you just don't have any more laughs in you. You're exhausted. That's a good thing, to exhaust yourself with laughter. Here's my favorite one. Number eight, your body can't tell the difference between fake and real laughter. Your mind can, but your body can't. So if you're not feeling it, fake it. That's an important lesson for wives, okay? I don't know where your mind just went with that, but I'm talking about laughter. The next time your husband tells a joke that ain't funny, fake it. Go home from this. He says something funny or does something funny. Your body is reaping the benefits of that laughter. Let it go. Nine, humor grows two people closer together. I heard somebody tell me, I think it was last year, I think live events are on their way out. And I went, what? I said, I don't think, because you know what you've been doing? You've been laughing together. You can't, when you're in a, you can laugh at something when it's just you, but it's not nearly as much fun as this and as contagious as this. Like, watch this. I'm going to show you something. Tickle yourself right now. See if you can make yourself laugh. Yeah, you can't do it. You cannot tickle yourself to make yourself laugh. Now turn to your neighbor. No, don't turn to your neighbor. I need, no, hey, ick, ick, ick. Do not turn to your neighbor.

0: I don't even know this woman, but she's with another church. Lapping says, I'm with you. It says, I'm on the same page. I get it. 10, laughter diffuses social tension and awkwardness. Humor is a great tool to break the ice with strangers and new friends. It's an indicator. It immediately helps us identify other people that get us. This is a big one. 11, big. Laughter makes you more attractive. That online dating sites are trying to figure out how to get this into the algorithm besides just the question, do you have a sense of humor? Do you want somebody with a sense of humor? And again, tell the guys in our church, you don't need the looks of Brad Pitt, you don't need the body of The Rock, and you don't need the confidence of Tony Stark. Okay? You need a paycheck and a couple of jokes. A paycheck and laughter is great for relationship and chemistry. 12, laughter humanizes me. Laughter is a shake of the head acknowledging, I can't believe I just said that. I can't believe I just did that. Ethel Barrymore said, you grow up the day you have your first real laugh at yourself. Pastor Mark Batterson says that the happiest and healthiest people in the world are the people who laugh at themselves the most. You've got to take God seriously, but you can't take yourself seriously. Honestly, I think we are grossly underestimating God's sense of humor. I believe the chief end of man is to glorify God and enjoy Him forever. We tend to ignore the second half. Maybe we need to take fun more seriously. 3 more. 13, laughter pleases God. Randy Alcorn says, laughter is not only human, it's explicitly biblical and pleasing to God. It's therefore inconceivable to think that Jesus didn't laugh. Laughter ministers to others. The best way to cheer yourself is to try to cheer someone else up, Mark Twain. And it's one of the things I love to do when I go into a hospital. I've visited folks from our church in hospice care. And their spouse says, Ted, we're so glad you're here. You need to make him laugh. Let's just have fun together. And there have been plenty of people in their final days where we just stood around, we sat around, we told stories, and we laughed, enjoying the fellowship of one another. The last one, laughter reminds us of the hope of heaven. I like what Randy Alcorn says. Jesus says, blessed are those who weep now, for you shall laugh. In context, he's talking about people having great reward in heaven. In other words, he's saying, you will laugh in heaven. Surely Jesus will join in the laughter and be a source of much of it. And when Jesus laughs, it's always the laughter of both God and man. One of the criticisms our church receives in Branson, and one of the reasons people will say they stay away from our church, is because there's too many people and too much laughter. To which we say, you're probably not going to like heaven. Heaven's going to be a pretty rough place for you. Martin Luther actually put it this way, if they don't allow laughter in heaven, then I don't want to go there. If the earth is fit for laughter, then surely heaven is filled with it. Heaven is the birthplace of laughter. If I can just encourage you with this last image, it's on my phone. It's my alarm section. 3:40 was to get to Minnesota. But 5:22 in military time, 17:22, which is a reminder of Proverbs 17:22. Let that alarm go off and just ask yourself the question, did I even laugh today? How much laughter? What was my conflict to laughter ratio? A.W. Tozer said the people of God ought to be the happiest people in all the wide world. The Christian owes it to the world to be supernaturally joyful. Philippians 4:4, rejoice in the Lord always. I will say it again, rejoice. Thank you, Sparkle, for allowing me to share a little bit with you this morning. Love you all very much. Thank you.
1: Ted Cunningham on today's episode of Focus on the Family. And with Mother's Day coming up on Sunday, I'd say this message was well-timed. Don't you think, Jim?
2: That is great timing.

0: And we want to wish all the moms in our audience a happy and blessed Mother's Day. Moms, you really are special. And, you know, I have a lot of great memories of my mom, even though I lost her when I was only 9. And I especially remember her great sense of humor. She really loved to laugh, and it just lifted the entire family. It makes me smile just thinking about that. And as Ted pointed out, laughter is something that we all need in our lives. And I'd encourage you to get a copy of his book, A Love That Laughs, published by Focus on the Family. When you request a copy through us, rest assured that the proceeds are going into ministry, not the pockets of shareholders. 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Gene and I do that with the ministry. It doesn't have to be a big amount. It's the consistency that really helps us month to month. Join us as we provide resources to strengthen marriages, empower parents, and protect preborn children across Canada. And when you get in touch, ask about how to get a copy of A Love That Laughs.
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1: What if this was happening in your marriage? You thought you married the right person, the perfect person. But over time, you began to notice some serious flaws, and your spouse isn't as kind and loving as they used to be. There's a lot of blame going on in your relationship, and you never really discuss tough issues because that's only going to lead to more conflict, and you didn't sign up for that. This is not what you wanted. You'd wonder out loud, did I make a mistake? And you don't say the words out loud, but you're thinking, my spouse

0: well used within the church. It's, you know, outside of the things we want to talk about. But popular movies and TV shows have given us a warped view of Satan and the evil that he perpetuates. Many people don't know what to believe anymore. And as Christians, we know the Bible takes spiritual warfare very seriously. Ephesians 6 reminds us that we wrestle against cosmic powers and spiritual forces of evil. It's pretty straightforward. Mm-hmm. And in 1 Peter 5, the word compares Satan to a roaring lion that's seeking someone to devour.
1: And it seems, unfortunately, that that middle ground you're talking about, that balance, is so difficult because there are some believers that would totally write off Satan's involvement in our day-to-day lives. And then there are others who seem to find demons under every bush and under every problem they experience.
0: Well, that's why I'm excited about today's program, because our guests have studied this topic. They apply it to their work, their ministry. They see it, they know it, and I think we're going to learn a lot today.
1: And our guests are Dr. Tim Muehlhoff and his wife, Noreen. And Dr. Muehlhoff is the senior director of Biola University's Winsome Conviction Academy. He's also an author and podcast host. Noreen is the associate director of chapel programs at Biola, and together they frequently speak at marriage conferences. Now, today we're going to focus on a book that Tim wrote called Defending Your Marriage, The Reality of Spiritual Battle.
0: Tim and Noreen, welcome to Focus on the Family.
2: Thanks so much. We're so glad to be here.
0: Explain why we Christians can be kind of clueless about spiritual warfare today. What's happening in our ability to discern? That's really what it is, a lack of discernment.
3: I think it has to do with what comes to mind when I say the demonic. I think most people are like, wow, the demonic. I'm immediately thinking to the top movies on Netflix, right? The Conjuring, Paranormal Experience, where people are getting dragged across a room, a person is levitating, speaking in guttural Latin voices. And so you look at that and you go, ah, I don't want to have any part of that. That is not something I want to dabble in. I think that's Hollywood at its worst. So I don't deal with it, right? If that's my idea of the demonic, then I'm staying a mile away from it.
2: Right, and that it's something that happens elsewhere. Like maybe you hear about in Africa or in Asia, but it doesn't happen in the U.S. or it doesn't happen in the West. And so we can dismiss it as something that happened in the past or in another location, but it doesn't happen locally and within our own families.
0: You've raised that. That is a question that I will hear occasionally. What's the answer to that question? Do we see it in a different form, or what is the answer to that question?
3: Well, I think I did relief work in Africa in the Mathari Valley, one of the poorest regions of Africa. And when we would go out, Simon Zeremakinga would gather us all together and he would pray warfare prayers. And I had never heard of one before. Warfare prayer was simply, we know we are sending out these dear workers out into a spiritual battlefield, and God protect them, and Satan, listen to me when I say this, you are not to touch them. They are God's children, we send them out in God's power, you are not to touch them, and we pray this in the power of Jesus' name. Now, go. And first time, I was the team leader, so I'm driving out going, oh my gosh, what was that? Like, I'm going to be spiritually attacked, not even knowing what that would look like not having a concept of what that would look like. And so I want to say it's more in the West that we struggle with this. Other parts of the world in different locations, they take it very seriously. And so when I started to research the book, I started to reread the Gospels and then started to read what other notable Christian authors would say about this. Here's the number one fact that blew me away, and I thought, boy, I might need to write on this. So according to some New Testament scholars, 25% of everything Jesus had to say had to do with the demonic. So I say to my students at Biola University, imagine taking 25% of everything Jesus said and just setting it aside, not paying attention to it. I'm going to pay attention to the 75%. And my students are like, well, what's the 25%? I said, it has to do with demons and the demonic and spiritual battle.
0: Mm-hmm. Yeah. And of course, you've written this book, Defending Your Marriage. So you're taking this in the context of marriage. And I appreciate that. I think, you know, what I've observed is our inability to recognize it. I think that's what happens in the West. Like you said, they're far more attuned to spiritual battles in other parts of the world. I've had the privilege to travel as well, so I've seen it. And it's almost like I think Satan's pleased with the fact

0: that he keeps us just, I guess, disengaged with it.
1: Oh,
0: you know, we just modernize everything. We don't see it. But in that context of marriage in particular, why do you think it's a target for Satan? And why is he trying to accomplish the breaking of marriage?
2: Mm-hmm. Yeah. I mean, the value of marriage is the first thing that comes to mind for me. I mean, we have the scriptures begin with a marriage. It's Adam and Eve. It's an important institution. It reflects the image of God himself. And so wouldn't it make sense if Satan wants to attack God that he would attack the thing that reflects his image? And so to me, it makes sense that this would be an object of attack.
0: Yeah. Let me deepen this a little bit, because I think the two of you had an experience. You were going to a marriage seminar, and this is how it typically happens. I mean, Gene and I will feel this at times, especially if I'm going to speak on marriage. All of a sudden, things are just not right at home. I mean, I irritate her, she irritates me. It's kind of odd. It like comes out of left field. And sometimes we might overplay that. I don't know, but I want your input. At other times, I'm going, oh my goodness, this is a spiritual battle. He's attacking us right now. And stop and pray and do the things that we need to do to remedy that. But what is that

0: balance, if we could take our Western goggles off, to recognize it's a satanic attack in our marriage versus it's our triggers.
1: So going back to the first marriage, right, which mm-hmm. you pointed out in Genesis, well, if you take a look at how the serpent attacks Adam and Eve, what's great about teaching at a Christian university, you've got some really smart professors.
0: Yeah.
1: So you get to walk over to them and you get to say, okay, so when it's said that the serpent was more crafty than any beast of the field, like in Hebrew, what does crafty mean? It means subtle.
0: Hmm.
1: So when the serpent, imagine the serpent walking right up to Eve and saying, Eve, on three, rebel against God.
0: Okay? That wouldn't have happened.
1: No, wouldn't have happened. Eve would have turned and looked at him and said, no, of course not. There's no reason to rebel. But then he comes as a serpent. And we know in Near Eastern times, serpents were these glowing things, these shiny things. I mean, don't equate them how we view snakes. We view snakes now after the fall as things to be worried about. Eve would have had no reason to be suspicious of the snake.
0: Mm.
1: And now the snake talks. Well, oh, that's interesting. I didn't know snakes talks, but she is under no threat whatsoever. And then he starts to work in very subtle ways. So now shift to this, what happened when we were leaving for a family life marriage conference. I have a wonderful wife who is truly the Mr. Fix-It in our marriage. Mm-hmm. She is, are you nodding? Oh, this is radio, nobody can see you. This is good, nobody can see you.
0: Well, we have YouTube. Oh. Uh-oh. Your head.
1: Thank you. Yeah. Let me tell you a funny joke. When we first got married, a friend wanted to put a basketball hoop up on our garage because we have three boys.
0: And nice
1: I
0: to friend.
1: Yeah. Oh, great friend.
2: Great friend.
1: He walks over and he goes, okay, grab your tools. Let's go do it. I literally walked out with a do-it-herself toolkit.
2: That's mine.
1: That is all I had. And each was a lavender handle. And so I open it. My friend looks at me and he says two things. One, you are not a man. And two, we can't do that job. We can't do that with these tools. Okay. So we have no tools. Noreen has noticed for a couple of days that there's a leak happening beneath our faucet. And then she makes a tactical mistake of saying, honey, can you look at it?
0: Yeah.
1: And I'm like, sure. So now you know what it's like leaving for LAX. It is, we're going to leave. We're leaving 5 days before the flight to LAX is like craziness. And Noreen opens it. We're literally leaving in 5 minutes and the leak is happening. Now, no kids. That leak could potentially go all weekend. But we have no time. We got to get to LAX. We can't be late to the marriage conference. So now we get into the car and there's just tension. There's silence between us. Mm-hmm. And you're kind of thinking what? You're thinking...
2: I'm thinking, why didn't you take care of the leak? What we realized was it was a pattern exactly what you were talking about, that irritability, the crankiness, why does it seem like every time we go away, kids get sick, things in the house break, we end up, you know, right. bickering with right. one another. And then we stepped back and said, perhaps there's something else.
0: Yeah.
2: At bay. And I think, you know, the way you worded the question even to say, is it our, you know, pushing our triggers, or is it spiritual battle? And what I would like to say is it doesn't have to be one or the other and that it can be both.
0: Well, oftentimes the Christian vernacular, we talk about our flesh and then Satan, mm-hmm. and they tend to work in tandem. So to your point, our flesh usually moves in a direction that's satanic, I would say, that is against God.
1: Yeah.
0: And we don't need to differentiate, really. It's just
2: no, and he takes advantage. Evil. He takes advantage of our weaknesses. He takes advantage of our sin. So when we open ourselves to those kind of things, it gives him then the opportunity to get the foothold and accelerate, throw fuel on the fire.
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5: Are you so stressed by financial problems that you don't know what to do and you don't know what to pray to God? First, remember that you're not alone. God said, never will I leave you and never will I forsake you, Hebrews 13:5. Secondly, don't worry, rather spend time with the Lord and allow God through His Holy Spirit to pray on your behalf. Romans 8:26 says, the Spirit helps us in our weakness. We do not know what we ought to pray for, but the Spirit Himself intercedes for us in accordance with God's will. And ask God to comfort you. Paul said, praise be to God, the Father of compassion, the God of all comfort,

0: who comforts us in all of our troubles, so that we can comfort those in any trouble with the comfort we ourselves have received from God, 2 Corinthians 1. In summary, spend time with the Lord and allow God to comfort you and to speak to you. To learn more, go to CopelandFinancialMinistries.org or follow us on Facebook, Instagram, or Twitter under Bible Finance.
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3: Noreen, I want to come back your direction because you mentioned something that we didn't explore, and that is this idea of a foothold for Satan. Mm-hmm. I think it's really important because I think especially in marriage, we don't stop and really understand how often we're doing that. And it's in our bickering, our mm-hmm. verbal spats, our battles. Describe what a foothold is for Satan to get in between you and your spouse and what damage can be done because of it.
4: Sure. Well, you know, a foothold is anything that gives somebody a position of power and influence. So when we talk about Satan having a foothold, and this is, you know, coming from Ephesians 4, it allows him to enter in, he has access, and from there can, like I said, throw fuel on the fire and exaggerate and make things worse even. So when we talk about a foothold, it can be, even using that the verse, you know, do not let the sun go down on your anger, to not give Satan a foothold. So when we, and for us, that doesn't mean like we have to resolve conflict before the sun goes down. Like it's not a literal, but it means we're not going to let it fester.
3: Right.
4: We're not going to let it take hold, because we know that anger in and of itself is not sin, but how we handle that anger and how we respond. So if there's anger between us, if there's frustration, or if, like we were talking about, the very strengths that Tim has, if I find them starting to become annoying, that's a cue to me, like, what's going on? Mm. Why is this thing that used to be so attractive so frustrating right now? And what I want to do is I want to justify it and say it's because of him, rather than saying, why has my perspective changed? What's at work? And have I allowed Satan some access to dwell on things? Am I holding things? Am I letting bitterness cement and letting those thoughts, not holding those thoughts captive to Christ, but allowing them to develop in ways that are going to continue to drive a larger wedge in our relationship rather than bringing us back together?
3: And you thought it was just a fan.
4: Yeah. Right, and we always say
3: I want some cool air. No, it's much more
4: it's
3: than that.
4: It's never what you think it is. Yeah.
3: Tim, you also write in your book about C.S. Lewis and the Screwtape Letters, which is one of our favorites here at Focus. We did a radio theater on that. It's brilliant. We have some great BBC voice actors in that. It's one of the best, I think, that we did. But
5: that's great.
3: We love the Screwtape Letters. Yeah. How did that connect for you?
5: Well, we love the Screwtape Letters as well.
4: Absolutely.
5: We got a chance to see it performed as well. It was awesome. It showed me the subtlety of it.
4: Right.
5: Lewis is in the fine moments. It's a demon working on a person for years, getting an attitude. Mm-hmm. I remember the old lady who her tea just had to be just right. And she would say, oh, I'm not a picky person. Oh, no, I'm not a picky person. But could I have my tea just a little bit? And Lewis goes on forever because she is now not willing to accommodate anything other than what she wants. And she would never admit to that. She would say, I just like a good cup of tea. Can a woman just have a good cup of tea? And the demon is causing her to be inflexible. And that then would be used somewhere else. With children, a church person, but the inflexibility is a great quality. So when I started to read Lewis, I realized maybe the demons that are working on me, it is such small things that I don't even notice this is spiritual attack and he is setting a trap for me.
4: Mm-hmm. Which goes back to the craftiness.
5: Yeah.
4: That's what I think. You know, the whole Screwtape Letters is such a great example. It's a creative envisioning of just how crafty, it's subtle, it's little steps that we allow to happen, and then you end up where you're too fussy about your tea, but it, and then that leads into everything, you know, being fussy right. about everything.
3: Right, and the mastery of screw tape letters is from the perspective of Satan and his demons and how they're going to manipulate these people. And that's what makes it so brilliant, actually. When we look at those weapons, we've talked a lot about the other guy's weapons. Well, we got some weapons, too. Mm-hmm. And one of the things that you talk about in the marriage relationship is the weapon of community. Mm. And I'm speaking weapon as a positive thing.
4: Right.
3: You know, our weapons don't line up with the other guy's weapons. Ours is love, joy, peace, goodness, kindness, mercy. Community could be perceived in there. You know, relationship. We're made for relationship. The other guy's envy, strife, jealousy, all the ugly side of humanity. So speak to the issue of community and why is that important for married couples particularly?
4: Well, I think one of the strategies of the enemy can be isolation.
5: Mm-hmm.
4: And so when you're in community, that's the antidote to isolation. And even if you're just isolated together as a couple and you don't have anybody encouraging you, you don't have outside eyes on you saying like, hey, you look like you're struggling. Can we help? Or you don't have other couples who are saying, we struggle with that too. You can begin to look at your marriage and go, we're losers. Something's wrong with us. This isn't working. He's the wrong person. I'm the wrong person. You come up with all these, again, lies. That if you're not in community, those lies can take root and you begin to believe them and you make decisions based on those lies. And I think community can be that speed bump to letting those lies become embedded and then taking action on those.
3: Yeah. You mentioned community, but I think we're so illiterate nowadays, if I could say it that way, that I'm not sure that we actually know what to do in community. No. What you're talking about being in community and being believers in community particularly is understanding the weapons of our warfare. And you even, I think, relate that to Ephesians 6, which is the spiritual weapons that we possess and the defensive armor that we have.
5: Absolutely.
3: Talk about that component and how we need to apply those things.
5: So here's the cool thing when we're at a university with people who study a book their entire life. I mean, think about that. So we have a gentleman at Biola, Dr. Clint Arnold, who has studied Ephesians his entire life. So I bought him many copies with a legal pad, just writing like a mad person. He said two things I will never forget. He said, you have to remind people it was a letter. We added the verses and chapter breaks just for easy reference, but it was a letter. So if you read the letter, his point is as clear as a bell. He's talking about in Ephesians 5 about marriage, and it bleeds seamlessly into armor, the spiritual breastplate of righteousness, right? Shodding our feet with the gospel of peace and things like that. But in the letter, it is one continuous thought, meaning if you're going to do this thing called Christian marriage, you better get dressed because the battle's at your feet, spiritual battle. But then he made a point, but what made the Roman army so effective? Two things made the Roman army so effective. One was their shoes. They were the first to put spikes in their shoes. Mm. So they could run up mountains, but when they stuck their foot in the ground, you're not pushing them off that ground. But they also locked arms with each other and knocked knees. The Persians could not move them off a spot. So the point that we make in the book is, if you were to say to Paul, is spiritual battle just one Roman soldier? Is that the metaphor I'm trying to use? He would go, oh, no, not the soldier, the cohort. Mm-hmm. It's the group of Roman soldiers that were so powerful. So I think Paul is even there subtly saying, listen, families, marriages, one Roman soldier going against Persians would get obliterated, but a Roman cohort coming together is not going to be moved off that mark. And so first thing we did when we got to Biola University, we pulled together a marriage group. And we've had this group for now 16 years. And it's just life-giving because you were talking about isolation, Noreen. You can just feel like you're the loser family that has a wayward teenager. You're the loser family that is having a really hard time resolving this issue. And that gets rid of all of it. When another couple that you respect goes, are you kidding me? Our teenagers, we were going to ship them off. We didn't know what to do with these kids. I think Satan loses a great piece of ammunition there because it's like, you're not alone. This is normal. And then Satan can't use it anymore because you normalized it. So you got to have that cohort with you And I get that it's frustrating and people don't know how to do it. And so I say grab one or two couples and say, let's read a marriage book. Let's read a Mulhall.

0: book. I'm thinking out loud.
1: You're thinking in the right direction. Let me end here because our time is done. But it's something I often say, that our marriages are a testimony to non-believers who are watching us, particularly. Mm-hmm. And I think when you're in ministry, like I am, like you are, it's even magnified more so. And I think in that way, sometimes we'll get maybe even more spiritual battle, because if he can take us down, he wins a big, you know, big feather. How in that context do we get up every morning as a married couple, remembering that our marriages are seen by our family members, by those in church, by the people we work with, etc.? Is that important to even keep in mind?
2: I think it is important to keep in mind, but for me, the most important thing is that what people see in our marriage is a reflection of what's really there, and what's in my heart individually, what's in Tim's heart individually, what's in our heart as a couple. Because what I wouldn't want to do, and I think the danger can be, especially for couples in ministry or couples that are, you know, in the public, is that you begin to put on an external what you think it should look like, even though, and then the internal begins to crumble. So as we get up every morning, we are aware of that, of, you know, that people may be watching, people are making decisions based on what they see. But the important thing is not what they see, it's what's in our hearts that's creating what they see.
1: That's one reason I'm actually really excited about the next generation, because I think they comprehend authenticity better than the previous generation, if I could say it that way. And it, you know, of course that's a blanket statement, I get that, but we tended to project perfection and not live up to it, rather than project brokenness and live that so that other people could come into relationship with Christ. And I think that's what the Lord clearly says: when you're low, I am lifted up. I mean, when you're broken, he's lifted up. And that's the story. That's the power of the gospel. Not that I'm so good, I'm doing it well. This isn't like a math test we're taking and I'm an A student, didn't miss any answers. No, this is about our need for him in every aspect of our life. And I hope that's where not only Christian leadership goes, but the entire church goes, because I think that's the secret to moving forward in a better direction. That's the ingredients of revival.
0: And it's going to be the groups again. The group keeps us grounded. Our marriage group keeps us grounded. Because if you start to be high and mighty, you can't do that with other PhDs. And they're like, stop it, stop it. That really helps us stay grounded.
2: Well, yeah, because they see you're living out, when they see us living out our daily life, we can't be blowing smoke. Right. Because they're going to recognize that.
3: And that's how we concluded our conversation with Dr. Tim Muehlhoff and his wife, Noreen, on today's episode of Focus on the Family with Jim Daly. We were reviewing a book written by Tim called Defending Your Marriage, The Reality of Spiritual Battle. And the Muehlhoffs have really provided some great content here in terms of reframing how our faith and conflict can kind of intersect in marriage, and why we need God's power to extend grace and forgiveness to our spouse.
1: That is also true. And John, it seems so difficult all at the same time, but what an excellent book. And we certainly want to recommend that you get a copy. It's one of many resources we have for husbands and wives to accomplish the goal of being deeper spiritually and being able to have a healthier marriage because of it. We also have our Reactive Cycle Assessment, which is an online tool designed to help you and your spouse identify those trigger points that can lead to conflict. And it only takes a few minutes to do, and it will really give you some great insights. This free resource will enable you to navigate challenging conversations and build a stronger marriage. And we all said amen. Mm-hmm. Of course, we also have our counseling team. And if you'd like some Bible-based insight and encouragement about whatever issues you're facing in life, let us connect you with one of our caring Christian counselors. 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

0: It's as Canadian as maple syrup, toques, and poutine. The Swift Cup. 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

0: bursting to say something? 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

0: 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The Swift Cup. 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

0: 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The Swift Cup. 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
1: Good morning, I'm Hayden Michaels. At the most recent Governance and Priorities Committee meeting, Swift Current Mayor Al Bridle brought up the topic of possibly altering the flag-raising and proclamation bylaw. Currently,

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1: For today, sun and cloud and a good chance of a thunderstorm here in Swift Current with wind gusting to 60 at a high of 21. For tonight, a good chance of more rain here in the evening with a low of 7 degrees. Tomorrow, sunshine and a high of 22. Wednesday, it's going to be sunny and a high of 29. Thursday, calling for rain and wind at a high of 21. Friday, looks like sunny skies and a high of 17. For local news, weather, and sports, make sure to download your Swift Current online app.
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0: Post Malone and Blake Shelton. Pour Me a Drink is on Country 94.1, Country 1490. Good morning. It is Chris along with you here in the show, powered by Canadian Tire. Back to work Monday. Happy to be back. And definitely an unaccustomed temperature first thing in the morning. 15 degrees is where we're currently sitting at here in Swift Current. Shaunavon at a temperature of plus 12. Very nice, but both spots going to be hitting a high of 21, but a good chance we're going to see showers early on this morning and into the afternoon as well, too. 60% chance of showers this morning in Shaunavon, 30% here in Swift Current and into the afternoon as well, with the risk of a thunderstorm in there as well. And if you take a look outside, the clouds definitely look like they're holding something. Something's coming, that's for sure. Whether it actually rains, though, who knows? It's time will tell. Down to 7 degrees tonight with weather continuing to be nice and warm as we roll through the next couple of days. More details you can get by checking out the Canada West Harvest Center local weather page on Swift Current online. Well, coming up a little bit later on here in the show, we have got Chad Kozin, the president of Swift Current Minor Baseball, popping on by the show. 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Bailey Zimmerman is coming right around the corner.
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6: For today, a high of 21 with a chance of a thunderstorm with wind gusting up to 60 in the afternoon. For tonight, a low of 7 degrees with a chance for more thunder. Tomorrow, you're going to see a high of 22 degrees with sunny skies. Wednesday, 29 and still sunny. Thursday, 21 and raining. Friday, expect a high of 17 with sunshine. For local news, weather, and sports at any time, download your Swift Current online app.
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Dallas Smith and A Girl Like You on Country 94.1, Country 1490. Bailey Zimmerman in there as well, too, and Chevy Silverado. My name is Chris. Hello and good morning.

0: step up and have the backs of producers. Residents in the Gladstone Street area are asked to move their vehicles off the street to accommodate residential street sweeping today in Zone 13. A dozen streets are included in Swift Current's Zone 13, including Alpine Crescent, Aspen Drive, Aberdeen Street, and 3rd to 8th Avenue Southeast. Street sweeping will be carried out between 8 a.m. and 4:30 p.m. A full list of streets can be found on Swift Current Online.
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0: The Swift Current Wolverines snapped a massive winning streak for the Prince Albert Predators on Saturday. Roan Foster scored with 1 second left in regulation to lift Swift Current to an 8-7 win in the first game of the doubleheader in Prince Albert.

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0: For today, a high of 21 with a chance of a thunderstorm with wind gusting up to 60 in the afternoon. For tonight, a low of 7 degrees with a chance for more thunder. Tomorrow, you're going to see a high of 22 degrees with sunny skies. Wednesday, 29 and still sunny. Thursday, 21 and raining. Friday, expect a high of 17 with sunshine. For local news, weather, and sports at any time, download your Swift Current online app.
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7: For today, sun and cloud and a good chance of a thunderstorm here in Swift Current with wind gusting to 60 at a high of 21. For tonight, a good chance of more rain here in the evening with a low of 7 degrees. Tomorrow, sunshine and a high of 22. Wednesday, it's going to be sunny and a high of 29. Thursday, calling for rain and wind at a high of 21. Friday, looks like sunny skies and a high of 17. For local news, weather, and sports, make sure to download your Swift Current online app.
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0: Nate Holler, A Thought About You on Country 94.1, Country 1490. Also, Tiger, we got him by the tail. It's a little Buck Owens coming in just beforehand. It's Chris with you. Thanks for joining me this morning here in the show powered by Canadian Tire. 6:53 right now as we get set for your information update shortly. News Weather Sports with Hayden Michaels is coming up in just a tick, so stay tuned for that. But, you know, street sweeping continues this morning. They got a weekend off, took a little bit of a break, but Zone 13, you are up. We'll be rocking street sweeping. The city of Swift Current will be. Zone 13 streets are located south of Gladstone Street and east of 2nd Avenue Southeast. And that includes the following: Alpine Crescent, Aspen Drive, Alder Place, Gibbs Street East, Aberdeen Street, Gladstone Street East, and 3rd through 8th Avenue Southeast. So if you fall in this area, it is your turn to remove those vehicles or trailers from the side streets to allow them to actually go through and get a full sweep in. Trust me, your neighbors, your friends, everyone will thank you if you inconvenience yourself and park a couple blocks away or a block away in somewhere else, at least in the interim, while they get the street sweeping done throughout the day today. Again, Zone 13, if you're wondering if that involves you, you can check the details by visiting Swift Current online or www.swiftcurrent.ca/sweep.
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2: The Rogue Cruisers had over 100 vehicles on parade in their third annual Mother's Day cruise on Sunday. And the Saskatchewan NDP are calling on the provincial government to strike a special legislative committee focused on agriculture as producers face rising costs and uncertainty this spring. These stories and more can all be found when you stream them from the Swift Current online app.
3: Alberta releasing its first crop report of the season on Friday. It showed a cool, snowy April delayed the start of seeding across much of the province. Southern Alberta leads the province at 26% seeded, followed by Central Alberta at 4%. Northern regions remain near zero as snowmelt continues. Last week's crop reports across the prairies showed Manitoba was at 2%, Saskatchewan at 3%, and Alberta at 6%. Federal Agriculture and Agri-Food Minister Heath MacDonald announcing up to $6.25 million in funding for the Canadian Agri-Food Automation and Intelligence Network, or CAIN, with the focus being the Agricultural Clean Technology Program's Research and Innovation Stream Accelerator. 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

0: last 50 years list released Saturday. Sackett was the highest ranked player from the Western Hockey League on the list as a part of the CHL's 50th anniversary celebrations. And if something's happening in your community, from breaking news to big game scores, make sure you tell us first. 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
0: For today, sun and cloud and a good chance of a thunderstorm here in Swift Current with wind gusting to 60 at a high of 21. For tonight, a good chance of more rain here in the evening with a low of 7 degrees. Tomorrow, sunshine and a high of 22. Wednesday, it's going to be sunny and a high of 29. Thursday, calling for rain and wind at a high of 21. Friday, looks like sunny skies and a high of 17. For local news, weather, and sports, make sure to download your Swift Current online app.
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7: For today, a high of 21 with a chance of a thunderstorm with wind gusting up to 60 in the afternoon. For tonight, a low of 7 degrees with a chance for more thunder. Tomorrow, you're going to see a high of 22 degrees with sunny skies. Wednesday, 29 and still sunny. Thursday, 21 and raining. Friday, expect a high of 17 with sunshine. For local news, weather, and sports at any time, download your Swift Current online app.
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1: Good morning. I'm Hayden Michaels. Swift Current Mayor Al Brinell brought forth the idea of changing the flag raising and proclamations bylaw. He noted that the current bylaw leaves decisions on who gets to have their flag raised and deliver proclamations at the mayor's discretion. City Councilor Ryan Schweitzer was against the idea of changing the bylaw.
2: Count me as team status quo on this one. I think our existing policies that we have in place, we do it the right way. There are some discretionary powers.

0: a low of 7 degrees with a chance for more thunder. Tomorrow, you're going to see a high of 22 degrees with sunny skies. Wednesday, 29 and still sunny. Thursday, 21 and raining. Friday, expect a high of 17 with sunshine. For local news, weather, and sports at any time, download your Swift Current online app.
1: Thank you very much, Hayden. It is Chris along with you here on the show, powered by Canadian Tire. Appreciate you tuning in with me today as we continue along into our favorite time of the day. It is just about time to do a little celebrating birthdays and anniversaries. And if you know somebody celebrating a birthday or an anniversary today, it is their last chance to get them on. 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We'll let you know who is celebrating after music from Megan Maroney. Am I Okay? Is on Country 94.1, Country 1490.

0: Luke Combs and Sleepless in a Hotel Room is on Country 94.1, Country 1490. Good morning. My name is Chris. Thanks so much for tuning in with me here in the show powered by Canadian Tire as we trek on through 7:43 right now. And we are at our favorite time of the day. It is time for little birthday and anniversary wishes. And I'll tell you right now, she's going to be a quick one. No birthdays that we were informed of today. No birthdays we've got. So in place of that, we've got a few celebrity birthdays that we can celebrate birthdays for. Actress Sabrina Carpenter celebrating birthday number 27 on this day. NFL player Cam Newton celebrating birthday number 37 as well. And that pretty much wraps things up for your celebrities. She's a quiet day. May 11th, let it be known, a quiet day for birthdays in celebrities and local birthdays as well. But remember, we love to celebrate, so if you know somebody who is celebrating, make sure you pass that info along to us so we can also celebrate as well. 306-773-0941, the number to call or text on the Full Line Ag text line, or head on over to Swift Current Online and click the greeting zone.
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5: For today, sun and cloud and a good chance of a thunderstorm here in Swift Current with wind gusting to 60 at a high of 21. For tonight, a good chance of more rain here in the evening with a low of 7 degrees. Tomorrow, sunshine and a high of 22. Wednesday, it's going to be sunny and a high of 29. Thursday, calling for rain and wind at a high of 21. Friday, looks like sunny skies and a high of 17. For local news, weather, and sports, make sure to download your Swift Current online app.
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0: Megan Patrick and A Safe Place to Break on Country 94.1, Country 1490. Good morning. My name is Chris. Thank you so much for joining me here in the show, powered by Canadian Tire. 12 degrees in Shaunavon right now, 14 in Swift Current, heading for a high of plus 21 on the day. Going to warm up nicely, which will be great to see. Chance could see a little bit of rain in there as well in the morning, and a possible thunderstorm in the afternoon. Those details are available at the top of the hour with your information update, news, weather, and sports with Mr. Hayden Michaels. He's coming around the corner.
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0: It's John Morgan and Jason Aldean. Friends like that on Country 94.1, Country 1490. Good morning. It's Chris along with you here on the show, powered by Canadian Tire. Thanks for tuning in with me today, 8:09, as we mosey on through. A warm day already, and it's only going to get warmer out. A high of 21 expected on the day, 14 right now in Swift Current, 12 in Shaunavon, and still got that chance of rain is forecast for the day and into the afternoon as well, with the risk of a thunderstorm. Those details are available by checking out the Canada West Harvest Center local weather page on Swift Current online.
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2: This is Gail.
0: Gail, do you think the price of the Harry Potter Lego castle set is higher or lower than $580?
2: Higher.
0: Absolutely correct, Gail. You are our first qualifier, and you got that one right on the money.
2: Thank you.
0: You're very welcome. So, Gail, hypothetically speaking, you know, you're qualified now. Let's say you end up being the big 25K payday and you get around 25K in gift certificates from various businesses. What's on your wish list? What would you want?
2: Oh, I think I need a new lawnmower.
0: That's not a bad, perfect timing, too. We're right in the season for new lawnmower time.
2: Exactly.
0: All right. Thanks for playing, Gail.
2: Thanks, Chris. Bye.
0: Yeah, bye for now.
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11: For today, a high of 21 with a chance of a thunderstorm with wind gusting up to 60 in the afternoon. For tonight, a low of 7 degrees with a chance for more thunder. Tomorrow, you're going to see a high of 22 degrees with sunny skies. Wednesday, 29 and still sunny. Thursday, 21 and raining. Friday, expect a high of 17 with sunshine. For local news, weather, and sports at any time, download your Swift Current online app.
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1: For today, a high of 21 with a chance of a thunderstorm with wind gusting up to 60 in the afternoon. For tonight, a low of 7 degrees with a chance for more thunder. Tomorrow, you're going to see a high of 22 degrees with sunny skies. Wednesday, 29 and still sunny. Thursday, 21 and raining. Friday, expect a high of 17 with sunshine. For local news, weather, and sports at any time, download your Swift Current online app.
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0: baseball parent families. Really great board, good coaches, managers, assistant coaches. Everybody contributes to that success.
1: Absolutely. So then, of course, with the upcoming season, you've got a number of tournaments and whatnot that are going to be taking place too.
0: Yeah, you betcha. So we have our AA tournament, which is all teams. So 11U, 13U, and 15U. That's June 5th to 7th. So what we've tried to do, and we tried to, last year as well, is try to get all divisions playing at one, almost like a baseball day in Swift Current. So like I said, 24 teams coming then. Our Tebow Relica, which is awesome to watch, you know, the up-and-comers, that'd be June 13th, and that's at the City Complex. And then our AAA tournament, same thing as the AA, with all the teams coming in, would be June 19th to 21st.
1: Fantastic. And of course, anybody and everybody is welcome to come out and attend and watch some fun baseball and watch the kids have a good time.
0: Oh, absolutely. Like here, a lot of our T-ball and rally caps kind of by the dog park, and the softball's out there by the Patterson Diamonds and City Complex, so people do stop. And right on 19th, I know this week, and all the diamonds are absolutely jammed, so people walk in or, you know, just stopping by and having a look. It's free to watch, and we really enjoy the spectators.
1: Most definitely. Chad, anything else you wanted to add this morning?
0: I just want to thank you for having us on and promoting Swift Current minor baseball within the community, Chris.
1: Absolutely. Happy to. Baseball has a will always hold a soft place in my heart, so happy to be able to see it being promoted, and happy to see the Blue Jays and World Baseball Championship bump me and have a nice effect. So,
0: okay, a little slow start this year, but they'll
1: turn it around.
0: Yeah, I know.
1: They'll turn it around. You got to have the faith. Right?
0: I do. Just like last year, right? So just faith. Absolutely.
1: 100%. Chad, we appreciate you coming on by the show.
0: Right on, Chris. Thank you.
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8: For today, sun and cloud and a good chance of a thunderstorm here in Swift Current with wind gusting to 60 at a high of 21. For tonight, a good chance of more rain here in the evening with a low of 7 degrees. Tomorrow, sunshine and a high of 22. Wednesday, it's going to be sunny and a high of 29. Thursday, calling for rain and wind at a high of 21. Friday, looks like sunny skies and a high of 17. For local news, weather, and sports, make sure to download your Swift Current online app.
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That's Morgan Griffiths and Just Being Me on Country 94.1, Country 1490. My name is Chris. Thank you so much for tuning in with me here on the show, powered by Canadian Tire. As we roll on into your information update in just a few moments' time, news, weather, and sports is all coming up in just a tick, so stay tuned for that. Hayden Michael's going to take you through on

0: the way after 9 o'clock. We're going to talk street sweeping, which is in Zone 13. So prepare yourself, and if you're in the area, you got to move those cars and those trailers off the street. They'll be very appreciative, as will your neighbors. We'll talk more about street sweeping coming up after 9 o'clock, plus a little generation gap on the way.
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2: The town of Shaunavon says strategic planning helped them to maintain services without raising taxes in 2026. And Swift Current Mayor Al Bridle brought forth the idea of changing the flag raising and proclamations bylaw. 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
1: Good morning, I'm Hayden Michaels. Swift Current Mayor Al Brinell brought forth the idea of changing

0: Town officials also hinted at future announcements tied to recreation amenities and community investment projects. Saskatchewan NDP Deputy Agriculture Shadow Minister Trent Wotherspoon says producers are facing a critical spring as soaring input costs, farmland ownership concerns, and uncertainty around Monette Farms collide. Wotherspoon says that he called on the provincial government to between 8 a.m. and 4:30 this afternoon. Street sweeping will happen on 12 streets, including Aspen Drive, Gladstone Street East, and 3rd Avenue Southeast. A full list of impacted streets is available on Swift Current Online.
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0: The Swift Current Wolverines snapped a massive winning streak for the Prince Albert Predators on Saturday. Roan Foster scored with 1 second left in regulation to lift Swift Current to an 8-7 win in the first game of the doubleheader in Prince Albert. It was the Predators' first Junior Prairie Gold Lacrosse League loss in 1,099 days. Chase Schaefer scored 3 goals and added an assist for the Wolverines, while Grady Henderson and Riley Schaefer each had 2 goals and an assist. Swift Current then lost the second half of the doubleheader 15-4. The Wolverines are 4-3 on the season. A local product came away with a unanimous decision victory after headlining a packed fundraiser event hosted by Alliance Boxing in Saskatoon. Jaden Toy shares how he performed at the Fight Night Spring Cleanup event on May 2nd.
2: I think I did really well. It was awesome. I had a tough opponent, real tough opponent from Manitoba. Yeah, Dmytro Ivankovic. When I went to Vancouver for the Nationals training camp, he was there as well. And I knew eventually we'd end up crossing paths. I'd worked with him before. We had done like sparring and things before in Vancouver and trained together. We're in the same weight class, same everything. So I was like, yeah, give me a tough fight.
0: Toy says that he was even featured as the main event in the evening. The Swift Current Broncos added one of Saskatchewan's top scorers in the recent WHL Prospects Draft. The Broncos selected Prince Albert forward Jesse Scriven, 63rd overall, in the third round after he led the Saskatchewan U15 AA Hockey League with 50 goals and 96 points in just 26 games for Warman. Scriven says that being picked by a Saskatchewan team meant a lot.
3: Very happy with the selection. I'm from Saskatchewan, so being picked from a team that is located in Saskatchewan is an honor. I did a Zoom call with them. They seemed interested, and they seem like a great organization.
0: Broncos head coach Chad Leslie described Scriven as a physical playoff-style player with scoring ability. Scriven will play next season for the U18 AAA Warman Wildcats. Another honor for former Swift Current Broncos star Joe Sakic. The Burnaby BC product was ranked 6th on the Canadian Hockey League's top 50 players of the last 50 years list released Saturday. Sakic was the highest ranked player from the Western Hockey League on the list as a part of the CHL's 50th anniversary celebrations. And if something's happening in your community, from breaking news to big game scores, make sure you tell us first. Give us a call to 306-773-NEWS or head over to SwiftCurrentOnline.com and click on Submit News.
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0: For today, sun and cloud and a good chance of a thunderstorm here in Swift Current with wind gusting to 60 at a high of 21. For tonight, a good chance of more rain here in the evening with a low of 7 degrees. Tomorrow, sunshine and a high of 22. Wednesday, it's going to be sunny and a high of 29. Thursday, calling for rain and wind at a high of 21. Friday, looks like sunny skies and a high of 17. For local news, weather, and sports, make sure to download your Swift Current online app.
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1: That's Scared of Getting Sober. Little Josh Ross coming at you on Country 94.1, Country 1490. My name is Chris. Appreciate you tuning in with me this morning here in the show, powered by Canadian Tire. We are playing one of our favorite games. It's a little generation gap. It's basically free education each and every morning at about 9:15 here on Country 94.1 and Country 1490. Your term this morning was jalopy. And we wanted to know what you think jalopy stood for and what generation it came from. We got a few texts in on the text line that said Gen X and one millennial term. And those ones, unfortunately, not accurate. That is a silent generation term. Jalopy is an old beat-up car. So tomorrow night, the Road Cruisers, of course, have Taillight Tuesday each and every Tuesday night. And I got a hunch they're probably not going to take a jalopy on the lot.
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6: For today, a high of 21 with a chance of a thunderstorm with wind gusting up to 60 in the afternoon. For tonight, a low of 7 degrees with a chance for more thunder. Tomorrow, you're going to see a high of 22 degrees with sunny skies. Wednesday, 29 and still sunny. Thursday, 21 and raining. Friday, expect a high of 17 with sunshine. For local news, weather, and sports at any time, download your Swift Current online app.
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8: For today, sun and cloud and a good chance of a thunderstorm here in Swift Current with wind gusting to 60 at a high of 21. For tonight, a good chance of more rain here in the evening with a low of 7 degrees. Tomorrow, sunshine and a high of 22. Wednesday, it's going to be sunny and a high of 29. Thursday, calling for rain and wind at a high of 21. Friday, looks like sunny skies and a high of 17. 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

0: for 160 points in just 64 games with Swift Current in 1987 to 88, winning the CHL Player of the Year and WHL MVP honors. 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
0: For today, a high of 21 with a chance of a thunderstorm with wind gusting up to 60 in the afternoon. For tonight, a low of 7 degrees with a chance for more thunder. Tomorrow, you're going to see a high of 22 degrees with sunny skies. Wednesday, 29 and still sunny. Thursday, 21 and raining. Friday, expect a high of 17 with sunshine. For local news, weather, and sports at any time, download your Swift Current online app.
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11: For today, a high of 21 with a chance of a thunderstorm with wind gusting up to 60 in the afternoon. For tonight, a low of 7 degrees with a chance for more thunder. Tomorrow, you're going to see a high of 22 degrees with sunny skies. Wednesday, 29 and still sunny. Thursday, 21 and raining. Friday, expect a high of 17 with sunshine. For local news, weather, and sports at any time, download your Swift Current online app.
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9: For today, sun and cloud and a good chance

0: A thunderstorm here in Swift Current with wind gusting to 60 at a high of 21. For tonight, a good chance of more rain here in the evening with a low of 7 degrees. Tomorrow, sunshine and a high of 22. Wednesday, it's going to be sunny and a high of 29. Thursday, calling for rain and wind at a high of 21. Friday, looks like sunny skies and a high of 17. 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

0: Stephen Lee Olsen, Make Hay While the Sun Shines on Country 94.1, Country 1490. Good morning. It is Chris along with you, 1047 right now here in the show, powered by Canadian Tire. Appreciate you tuning in with me today. Your information update, news, weather, and sports is coming around the corner weather-wise. Of course, if you like the outdoors and you like the warm weather, you're going to be happy today. 21 degrees, the expected high. There still is a chance, could see a little bit of rain in there. And a possibility of a thunderstorm later on this afternoon, but those details are yet to be seen and yet to come. Wednesday, though, sunscreen is going to be your best buddy. 29 degrees in Swift Current, 26 in Shawnee. It's going to be hot on Wednesday, no doubt. Those details at the top of the hour with your information update, news, weather, and sports is coming around the corner. But again, a big congratulations to Gail Weinbender, this morning's qualifier for the 25K payday presented by Pioneer Co-op. 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That's nuts. 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
2: The Rogue Cruisers had over 100 vehicles on parade in their third annual Mother's Day cruise on Sunday. And the Saskatchewan NDP are calling on the provincial government to strike a special legislative committee focused on agriculture as producers face rising costs and uncertainty this spring. 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
1: For today, sun and cloud and a good chance of a thunderstorm here in Swift Current with wind gusting to 60 at a high of 21. For tonight, a good chance of more rain here in the evening with a low of 7 degrees. Tomorrow, sunshine and a high of 22. Wednesday, it's going to be sunny and a high of 29. Thursday, calling for rain and wind at a high of 21. Friday, looks like sunny skies and a high of 17. 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
1: This is Clint Hartog with Shaunavon Live. I'm here with Tim at Rocky Mountain Equipment. Tim, there's been a lot of changes going on here. People have probably been going by and seeing a lot of construction. Maybe fill us in a bit on what's going on.
2: Yeah, we're just renovating the front end, building a new showroom, building some new offices, putting some lipstick on old building here that's been around since the early 80s. Spruce it up, bring it into the modern times. We're going to double our space in the shop there, so we've got a better service department to service our customers and look after what we've got to look after.
1: So you're going to have a lot more space to serve people. What's that going to mean for service times and things like that?
2: Well, ideally, the goal is that means that we've got shorter service times and we can, you know, get the equipment through, you know, all winter. We can get our Red Seal stuff done and get these combines and tractors and stuff looked after so they're ready for the harvest or seeding time of the year.
1: Excellent. You've been listening to Shaunavon Live. This is Clint here with Tim at Rocky Mountain Equipment here in Shaunavon.
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1: For today, a high of 21 with a chance of a thunderstorm with wind gusting up to 60 in the afternoon. For tonight, a low of 7 degrees with a chance for more thunder. Tomorrow, you're going to see a high of 22 degrees with sunny skies. Wednesday, 29 and still sunny. Thursday, 21 and raining. Friday, expect a high of 17 with sunshine. For local news, weather, and sports at any time, download your Swift Current online app.
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beer joint with a few of the guys. But this cute little country girl caught my eye. And boy, let me tell you, she was the prettiest thing I'd ever seen in a pair of boots. Well, she walked right up to me, handed me a beer. Gave me a look like, let's get out of here.

0: think about picking up one product? Because it'll be a while before it's up.
1: Yes, so unfortunately, local garlic is coming to the end and we still have a little bit left, but we'll be pulling it off the shelf shortly.
0: Yes, and sample days are a big hit around here, but there's some changes coming just to serve people better.
1: Yes, so we are starting up our sample days again and we're moving it from a Saturday to a Tuesday. So our next sample day is May 19th and it's gonna happen all day at the store.
0: So that's May 19th here at Prairie Roads Market for the next sample day. And while they're there, they got to check out that new product you just restocked on.
1: Yes, we just got a bunch of different vinegars and oils from Swift Current from Olea, and so we'll be having those as samples.
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3: For today, sun and cloud and a good chance of a thunderstorm here in Swift Current with wind gusting to 60 at a high of 21. For tonight, a good chance of more rain here in the evening with a low of 7 degrees. Tomorrow, sunshine and a high of 22. Wednesday, it's going to be sunny and a high of 29. Thursday, calling for rain and wind at a high of 21. Friday, looks like sunny skies and a high of 17. 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

0: Madeline Merlot, Broken Heart Thing, is on Country 94.1, Country 1490. Good morning. It is Chris along with you here in the show, powered by Canadian Tire. 11:46, and that does things for myself. But before I head out, I had one last thing I wanted to do. I've got Mr. Hayden Michaels joining me in studio today. There's one national holiday I wanted to talk about, and I want your instant response. It is a don't think, just answer. Okay? Okay? Today is National Eat What You Want Day. What do you want to eat right now?
1: Goodbye.
0: Where's the All right, well, there we have it. It doesn't even matter what the answer is. He's gone.

0: I want nachos and cheese. Oh, you're coming back. Yeah, no, no. Go eat what you want. Join us tomorrow morning in the show. We got another good one coming up. Our folks, friends from the city of Swift Current are going to be stopping on by. We are going to be chatting with them a little bit about bike safety event coming up on Wednesday. That, plus we're going to have our 25K payday. Our next qualifier will be determining, as well as birthdays, anniversaries at 7:40. We'll catch you tomorrow morning at 6 a.m. And as always, it's not goodbye, but we'll see you later.
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0: Mega Maroney, beautiful things. I'm Sharon Church. I hope you had a great Mother's Day weekend. We barbecued burgers and hot dogs, of course. Lots of food for leftovers, but we ran out of buns. Remember when we were kids and you were out of hot dog buns? Your mom would just wrap that dog in a piece of white bread. Ah, those were the days. My Gen Alpha kids would have none of that. You would have thought I was making them eat an actual dog by the disgusted looks on their faces.
1: This week is National Kids Farm Safe Week. Farm safety should always be top of mind, especially when there is children on the farm. Robin Anderson with the Canadian Agricultural Safety Association says young children face some of the greatest risks on the farm.
2: Our Canadian Agricultural Injury Reporting data talks about fatalities on the farm. And unfortunately, children aged 1 to 4 are killed at a rate more frequent than anyone under the age of 65. So we know that we need to do more and we need to do better for our kids on the farm.
1: Anderson says runovers are the leading cause of death for young children, often because equipment operators can't see them.
2: Having places on your farm that are intended essentially for having really great fun, that are exciting to go to, lots of really fun activities and that are really safe away from where work is occurring. And then, of course, adequate supervision.
1: For Golden West, I'm Glendalee Allen-Bosley.
3: Good afternoon, everybody. It's Brett Jensen.

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0: up to a high of 29 degrees. Thursday, rain, a high of 21. Friday, sunny, high 17. 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
1: Now your five-day forecast. A mix of sun and cloud today. 30% chance of showers with the risk of a thunderstorm. A high of 21 degrees. Wind out of the northwest at 40 kilometers an hour, gusting to 60. Partly cloudy tonight. 30% chance of showers early in the evening. Risk of a thunderstorm and a low of 7 degrees. Sunshine tomorrow, high 22. Sunny Wednesday, up to a high of 29 degrees. Thursday, rain, a high of 21. Friday, sunny, high 17. 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

0: 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I'm starting to get why so many people like plants. 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
1: It's Clint with Shaunavon Live. I'm here with Aurora at Prairie Roads Market in Shaunavon. Aurora, gardens are starting to go in, but people should think about picking up one product because it'll be a while before it's up.
2: Yes, so unfortunately, local garlic is coming to the end and we still have a little bit left, but we'll be pulling it off the shelf shortly.
1: Yes, and sample days are a big hit around here, but there's some changes coming just to serve people better.
2: Yes, so we are starting up our sample days again and we're moving it from a Saturday to a Tuesday. So our next sample day is May 19th and it's going to happen all day at the store.
1: So that's May 19th here at Prairie Roads Market for the next sample day. And while they're there, they got to check out that new product you've just restocked on.
2: Yes, we just got a bunch of different vinegars and oils from Swift Current from Olea.

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7: Now your five-day forecast. A mix of sun and cloud today. 30% chance of showers with the risk of a thunderstorm. A high of 21 degrees. Wind out of the northwest at 40 kilometers an hour, gusting to 60. Partly cloudy tonight, 30% chance of showers early in the evening, risk of a thunderstorm, and a low of 7 degrees. Sunshine tomorrow, high 22. Sunny Wednesday, up to a high of 29 degrees. Thursday, rain, a high of 21. Friday, sunny, high 17. 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

0: Garth Brooks, The Dance. I'm Sharon Church, and it's now time for your Sorta Sports Report. The Toronto Blue Jays had a fairly good weekend. Took 2 out of 3 against the A's. Now it's 3 more against Tampa beginning tonight. Thursday's a day off. Then back on the road Friday to play the Tigers and Yankees. Well, let's move ahead to hockey. Carolina eliminated the Flyers in 4 straight. The Hurricanes are the first team since 1985 to go 8-0 in the first 2 rounds of the playoffs. They get an 11-day stretch off before round 3. Then they'll either play the Ducks or Golden Knights in the next round. And that series is tied at 2.
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2: 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Agriculture Minister David Merritt responds to the NDP's concerns on farmland ownership. A look back to Red Dress Day in Swift Current. And a power outage set for Maple Creek tonight.
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2: This is Clint Hartog with Shaunavon Live. I'm here with Tim at Rocky Mountain Equipment. Tim, there's been a lot of changes going on here. People have probably been going by and seeing a lot of construction. Maybe fill us in a bit on what's going on.
3: Yeah, we're just renovating the front end, building a new showroom, building some new offices, putting some lipstick on an old building here that's been around since the early 80s. 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We're going to double our space in the shop there, so we've got a better service department to service our customers and look after what we've got to look after.
2: So you're going to have a lot more space to serve people. What's that going to mean for service times and things like that?
3: Well, ideally, the goal is that means that we've got shorter service times and we can, you know, get the equipment through, you know, all winter. We can get our red seal stuff done and get these combines and tractors and stuff looked after so they're ready for the harvest or seeding time of the year.
2: Excellent. You've been listening to Shaunavon Live. This is Clint here with Tim at Rocky Mountain Equipment here in Shaunavon. This is Clint with Shaunavon Live. I'm here with Aurora at Prairie Roads Market in Shaunavon. Aurora, gardens are starting to go in, but people should think about picking up one product because it'll be a while before it's up.
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6: Now your five-day forecast. A mix of sun and cloud today. 30% chance of showers with the risk of a thunderstorm. A high of 21 degrees. Wind out of the northwest at 40 kilometers an hour, gusting to 60. Partly cloudy tonight. 30% chance of showers early in the evening. Risk of a thunderstorm and a low of 7 degrees. Sunshine tomorrow, high 22. Sunny Wednesday, up to a high of 29 degrees. Thursday, rain, a high of 21. Friday, sunny, high 17. 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
5: Now your 5-day forecast, a mix of sun and cloud today, 30% chance of

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1: Chad Brownlee, the way you roll. I'm Sharon Church. The ticks are out. The ticks are thick this year, my friend. 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Now, to safely remove a tick, grasp it as close to the skin as possible with fine-tipped tweezers. Ladies, I know that you've already got a pair in the car. If you know, you know. And pull the tick straight out with steady, even pressure. Avoid squeezing or twisting the tick. And if the tick's head remains embedded, just leave it alone. Apparently, it will likely fall out naturally. Okay. After removal, clean the bite area and your hands with soap and water. Ugh. Even talking about ticks makes me want to check myself, and I haven't even stepped foot out in nature.
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0: A $243,000 playground project in Lucky Lake is set to build. Agriculture Minister David Merritt responds to the NDP's concerns on farmland ownership. A look back to Red Dress Day in Swift Current. And a power outage set for Maple Creek tonight.
1: I would love for you to start practicing this idea of love covering offenses.
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1: Start with the small things that bug you in your relationship, okay? Just start with the small stuff that kind of frustrates you. 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And one of the reasons you have big issues in your marriage is because when there were small issues, you stirred it up. And they just became bigger and bigger and bigger. I get it. So start practicing this with the small frustrations and then see if that can lead to some of the bigger issues. Like if the person you're married to loads the dishwasher the wrong way, instead of stirring it up, just redo it.
2: More at familyminute.org.
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6: Now your five-day forecast. A mix of sun and cloud today. 30% chance of showers with the risk of a thunderstorm. A high of 21 degrees. Wind out of the northwest at 40 kilometers an hour, gusting to 60. Partly cloudy tonight, 30% chance of showers early in the evening, risk of a thunderstorm, and a low of 7 degrees. Sunshine tomorrow, high 22. Sunny Wednesday, up to a high of 29 degrees. Thursday, rain, a high of 21. Friday, sunny, high 17. 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

0: choose in Texas. I'm Sharon Church. Did you catch a movie over the weekend? The Devil Wears Prada 2. That holds on to the top spot, taking in $43 million. Maybe you took mom. Maybe you let mom just go by herself, actually. It was the opening weekend for Mortal Kombat 2. That wasn't quite as successful. Probably because it was Mother's Day weekend. I don't know. I would like Mortal Kombat. Maybe. It earned $40 million. And in third place, this is what I want to see, Michael. It sold $35 million at North American theaters over the last 3 days.
1: 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The Swift Cup. 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

0: Mother's Day. I'm Sharon Church. I brought in the Mother's Day card my youngest daughter gave me yesterday. I love it when teachers give out those all about mom forms to fill out, and then the kids fill them out. And lots of times, you know what? Kids really do observe a lot of things in the home, really. So far, she's an amazing cook, she writes. Well, that's good. Chicken fingers are my specialty. She's also great at doing laundry. Awesome. She likes to relax by looking at Instagram on her phone. Oh, boy. And her favorite food is donuts. Well, that's pretty much right on the money there.
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2: 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A look back to Red Dress Day in Swift Current. And a power outage set for Maple Creek tonight.
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0: Risk of a thunderstorm and a low of 7 degrees. Sunshine tomorrow, high 22. Sunny Wednesday, up to a high of 29 degrees. Thursday, rain, a high of 21. Friday, sunny, high 17. 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
5: This is Clint Hartog with Shaunavon Live. I'm here with Tim at Rocky Mountain Equipment. Tim, there's been a lot of changes going on here. People have probably been going by and seeing a lot of construction. Maybe fill us in a bit on what's going on.
6: 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We're going to double our space in the shop there, so we've got a better service department to service our customers and look after what we've got to look after.
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6: 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We can get our red seal stuff done and get these combines and tractors and stuff looked after so they're ready for the harvest or seeding time of the year.
5: 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You've been listening to Shaunavon Live. This is Clint here with Tim at Rocky Mountain Equipment here in Shaunavon.
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0: area. Can we pop on over for a quick visit? You say, you betcha. Come on over. And then you start yelling at your kids and spouse to clean like they've never cleaned before. Because they haven't. That's why the house is a mess. So here is how you fake clean your house in 15 minutes. This is a fake clean. Number one, all rogue dishes on the counter get shoved in the sink. I don't care if they mix with the clean dishes that are air drying. We can worry about that later. Number two, give a kid an empty laundry basket and tell them absolutely everything on the floor goes inside and stashed away in the office. Dirty shoes, clean laundry, toys, bills, coupons, garbage. I don't care. Just hide it. And number three, sweep. No, wipe counters, then sweep. Nothing worse than seeing your guests do that foot wiping thing on the side of their leg. You know the move. And there you have it. Light a candle, turn up your favorite country music station, and greet your guests by saying these three words. Excuse the mess.
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0: Smoke. I'm Sharon Church. I think I'm starting to get why so many people like plants. We were just going to go buy dirt. That's it. That's all we needed. But those plants started calling to me, especially the hydrangeas. Sharon, wouldn't we look beautiful under your front window? Suddenly, I became the crazy plant lady, and I'm looking at all the options and grabbing the biggest cart I could find. I get it now.
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2: A $243,000 playground project in Lucky Lake is set to build. Agriculture Minister David Merritt responds to the NDP's concerns on farmland ownership. A look back to Red Dress Day in Swift Current. And a power outage set for Maple Creek tonight.
3: This week is National Kids Farm Safe Week. Farm safety should always be top of mind, especially when there is children on the farm. Robin Anderson with the Canadian Agricultural Safety Association says young children face some of the greatest risks on the farm.
4: Our Canadian Agricultural Injury Reporting data talks about fatalities on the farm. And unfortunately, children aged 1 to 4 are killed at a rate more frequent than anyone under the age of 65. So we know that we need to do more and we need to do better for our kids on the farm.
3: Anderson says runovers are the leading cause of death for young children, often because equipment operators can't see them.
4: Having places on your farm that are intended essentially for having really great fun, that are exciting to go to, lots of really fun activities and that are really safe, away from where work is occurring, and then, of course, adequate supervision.
3: For Golden West, I'm Glendalee Allen-Bossley.
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0: 3. SwiftCurrent selects track and field athletes had gold medal performances on the weekend at the Calgary Spring Challenge. Colter Folk ran to a gold medal in the U23 1,000-meter event. Carter Tuplin earned gold in the U24 100-meter hurdles. And Jack Tuplin scored 6,190 points to pick up the gold medal in the U20 decathlon. All three made standards that'll allow them to compete at the Canadian Nationals in Ottawa at the end of June. Cal Conway says hearing confidence from Broncos head coach and general manager Travis Quickard helped make his move to SwiftCurrent even more exciting. The Broncos acquired the Minnesota goaltender from Wenatchee last week. Conway says his first conversation with Quickard stood out immediately.
2: It was good. He just told me a lot about myself and a lot that he liked about me. And honestly, I really like to hear that a guy was that invested into me.
0: The Broncos now have Conway, Archer Cook, Bernie Weston, and Aiden Eskett, among others, competing in the organization's goaltending picture heading into next season. Conway put up a 901 save percentage with the Wild last season. SwiftCurrent's Ryder Knutson and the Flint

0: State tax dollars have historically supported U.S. public schools, providing funding based on student attendance. However, a decline in enrollment is now causing these funds to vanish. What's behind the shift? Since COVID, many kids shifted into private or charter schools. Homeschooling numbers have risen, but there are more reasons for the dramatic drop. Take the Los Angeles Unified School District. Enrollment has declined over 20% the last decade. Houston and Chicago are not far behind. What's the cause? The New York Times recently reported that it's due to the U.S. fertility rate dropping. Women are having fewer babies, a 20% decline over the last two decades. Fewer children means fewer students. Psalm 127 reminds us that children are a heritage from the Lord. They're a blessing for families and our society, and they're a joy to point to Jesus. I'm David Wolin at haventoday.org.
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2: Well, you know, people look everywhere for God, and today it seems like

into her house and began to give the woman his high-pressure sales talk. He said, "Madam, I've got the greatest product you've ever seen. This vacuum cleaner will eat up anything. In fact, if I don't control it, it'll suck the carpet."

0: World War II, General Harrison was the first American to enter Belgium, and he did it at the head of the Allied forces. This man was so decorated that he received every medal possible except the Congressional Medal of Honor. He was honored with the Distinguished Silver Cross, the Silver Star, the Bronze Star for Valor, and the Purple Heart. He was one of the few generals to be wounded in action. When the Korean War began, he served as Chief of Staff in the United Nations Command, and because of his character and self-control, was ultimately President Eisenhower's choice to head the long and tedious negotiations to end the Korean War. General Harrison was a soldier's soldier. He led a busy, ultra-busy life, but he was also an amazing man of the Scriptures. When he was a 20-year-old West Point cadet, he began reading the Old Testament through once a year and the New Testament four times a year. General Harrison did this until the end of his life, and even in the thick of war, he maintained his commitment by catching up during the 2 and 3 day respites for replacement and refitting, which followed battles, so that when the war ended, he was right on schedule with his reading of the Scripture. When, at the age of 90, his failing eyesight no longer permitted his discipline, he had read the Old Testament 70 times and the New Testament 280 times. It is no wonder that the people who knew him said he was a man of godliness and wisdom, and his wisdom was so incredible that people would come to him almost like they came to Solomon to ask his advice on just about any subject you can imagine. And the Lord used him for 18 years to lead the Officers' Christian Fellowship. What I learned from his life is twofold. First of all, that it is possible even for the busiest of us to read the Bible if we really put our mind to it, isn't it? Just something we got to decide. God has given you a will. He's given you determination. You set your mind on a goal and you can do it. There's no question about it. Some of you say, well, Pastor Jeremiah, I'm up in years and I've never read the Bible. So what? Start now. Just make up your mind to do it. Sit down and write out a plan. Get your little one-year Bible if that's what it takes, or get a reading schedule and just say, hey, I'm not going to die before I read the Bible. I'm going to read the Bible and I'm going to stay alive till I get it done. Amen? Not only can you read the Bible when you're busy, but Harrison also teaches us what can happen when your mind is properly programmed. You get the Word of God in your mind, and it will change every area of your life. It'll change your family, it'll change your spiritual life, your professional life, and all the problems that you face will have a new picture, a new twist, and you can come to understand what the psalmist meant when he wrote about the treasure of God's Word. In fact, he ended his psalm with this prayer: let the words of my mouth and the meditation of my heart be acceptable in thy sight, O Lord, my strength and my redeemer. Do you know how the words of your mouth and the meditation of your heart can be acceptable to the Lord? It's right here. Just get in the book, make it yours, study it, meditate upon it, make it a purpose in your life. And you can be sure that the meditation of your heart will be acceptable to God. This book can change your life.
1: This series is called God, I Need Some Answers. And we've asked some of the questions that we provide an answer for during this series. And next time we meet, we're going to talk about how do I face my fears. A question that is certainly very prevalent, because in the Bible, fear is mentioned well over 300 times. So God must know we need some help, and He sent us the Scriptures to help us, and we'll talk about that tomorrow and again on Wednesday here on Turning Point. Have in my hands the resource for the month of May. It's the beautiful book, Five Psalms for a Flourishing Life. It is 236 pages of teaching from five very special psalms that will help you in your walk with the Lord. 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Simply say, please send me the book on Psalms, and we'll do it as our way of expressing our gratitude for your investment in Turning Point. Have a great day, folks. We'll see you right here tomorrow.
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